Tuvalu Language Week from the team at 531 PI. Ke manuia te vaiaso te ngana Tuvalu mai te potukao o te 531 PI.

Talofa koutou. It is 6 minutes after one. Talofa lava. Let's take a look at weather update throughout the country. It's not too bad. It's holding in. The sun is shining currently at 14 degrees. Expected high of 15. Overnight low of 11. And it is going to be more showers later on tonight. So make sure you grab something nice and warm if you are at work today and you've also heading off home tonight. So make sure that you have everything prepared because we could be expecting more showers later on tonight. That is your weather. We have no traffic to report at this stage, but if we experience any delays or any incidents too as well, give us a call here in the studio, 0800 000 531. Coming up in this hour, we keep being the Tuvalu Language Week celebrations going on with Te Ngangana Tuvalu playing more great music as well. On the playlist, we've got Samson Squire, Josh Turner, haven't heard this song in ages, and more of that Tongan flavour by Louis Farr. And then we have our Samoa news in the Samoa language at 1:30. You're on Pacific Days with Tapua Namaro. It's 5:31 PI. Nisambula Vanaka, for those who are still having your lunch, here's Junior Songeta.

days. It is 5:31 p.m. Thank you for tuning in. You are with Tapuala Mahalo. And yeah, it's a bit of a weird Monday afternoon. So if you've had a weird Monday afternoon, why not? Yeah, share with us. Tell us all about it. Don't forget to follow and like us on all our

Coming out with Louis Farr and Tarani Takai. Let's go with a good old classic. The man himself, Josh Turner. If you're feeling like a cowboy today, yeah, it's a Monday for it. It's 5:31 p.m.

0: A beautiful sound there by Tarani Takai at Tupuanga. Kia ora na te kato toa, no mai haere mai. Coming up next is our Samoan news in the Samoan language. But here's a quick Tuvalu one before we move on. Funafuti is the capital of Tuvalu, and the nine stars on the flag represents the country's nine islands. Now, that's a nice little one to carry with you today. So until then, we've got more great music along the way. We got Puni, we got L.A.B., we got Kapena. But right now, let's go with a good old Clanton by Adi Ja, just before our news in the Samoan language, right here on your favorite station. We are...
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0: Nissan Bulavanaka Man Lord Lele. All right, welcome back to the Seven Days as we celebrate Tuvalu Language Week. And the theme for this year, Tuvalu, alofa kuto, fakavai, kitau, teoinga, tau ilonga, etau kete fai malanga. 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And here's a tengang Tuvalu phrase to use. All right. Ke manuia te aso. So if you want to say you have a good day, ke manuia te aso. Simple and useful, a nice way to keep the language alive more right here on your favorite station. 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

Corella Natai. 5 minutes to two coming up in our next hour on Pacific Days. We've got our news at the top of the hour, and then we're back for more great music on our playlist coming up after two as well. We're putting a smile on your day as we celebrate Tuvalu Language Week, which opened on Sunday. And now we have more plenty kōrero and more to take you through until three. 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

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It is that simple as well. Coming up after the break, we've got

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0: Kia ora ana koutou katoa toa, ko tōku ingoa ko Atutahi Pōtaka News, and this is your news. New Zealand First is proposing to buy back the Bank of New Zealand from National Australia Bank and merging it with Kiwi Bank to form a new state-owned backing a New Zealand-owned bank entity. The purchase is estimated to come at a cost of $20 billion. But National Party leader Christopher Luxon says buying back BNZ is not on the cards if they return to government.
1: That's not going to happen. Go back and look at the pledge card we did in 2023. There were eight things on that, and we've delivered on all eight. We want economic growth. That's really our focus. We want no new taxes. We want compulsory KiwiSaver. We want paid parental leave extended, better school results, tougher consequences for criminals, faster healthcare, more medicines. We're making progress on all of them.
0: Labour leader Chris Hipkins is confident he can win back Auckland as his party launched their election campaign in South Auckland. Hipkins, alongside his deputy Carmel Sipuloni, local candidates Jenny Salesa and Kieran Leone, and newcomer Rakesh Naidu, braved heavy rain to meet with South Aucklanders at the Ōtara Market on Saturday before heading to a volunteer rally at Wāteamarae in Mangere. He met with stallholders and market goers, almost all of whom said the cost of living was the biggest issue they wanted fixed heading into the election. Speaking to media after the rally, Hipkins said winning Auckland was really important for the party. The Pacific Islands Media Association has had a change of guard, with senior Papua New Guinea journalist Neville Choi taking over as PINA president, replacing veteran Tongan journalist Kalafi Moala. PINA manager Makareta Komai says the agency has strengthened its foundations, built new partnerships, and ensures they continue to have a strong voice on issues affecting Pacific media. She says they are better positioned to respond to the rapidly changing media environment across the region. Neville Choi says the Fiji summit, which wrapped up at the weekend, sets the benchmark for next year's summit in Port Moresby.
2: With the 9th Pacific Media Summit in Port Moresby, that's a big endorsement of how we can elevate regional Pacific media. Here, the 8th Pacific Media Summit, I consider a standard that has been set by the Fijian Media Association, and I miss that standard we're going to lift in 2028 in Port Moresby.
0: The Solomon Islands Prime Minister says the time for climate promises is over, urging real action from the international community. Matthew Wale made the comment when addressing the UN Secretary-General's Climate Action Summit on Just Transition at the Trusteeship Council in New York. He called for grant-based, predictable and accessible finance that turns climate commitments into resilience on the ground.
3: Project-by-project funding is business as usual, dressed up as a response. It does not match the scale of impacts we face and negates the fact that climate change impacts are not episodic anymore.
0: And to sports, the Newcastle Knights are in their first NRL Grand Final in 25 years. They have beaten the Panthers 22-14 in last night's preliminary final. The Knights played 44 minutes with 12 men after hooker Phoenix Crossland was sent off for a hip drop tackle on Nathan Cleary just before halftime. The Knights will face the Roosters in the Grand Final next Sunday night, and Cleary suffered a compound fracture in the Crossland tackle, which will also see him out of the Kangaroos World Cup campaign. That's your news. For more news and sports, go to pmn.co.nz.
4: 531 weather.
5: Whakawhetai, atutahi. Let's take a look at our weather. Well, it's definitely changed. It's really dropped from 14 degrees earlier today. The sun has decided to, I don't know where it went, but it is now slightly cold, so make sure you snuggle and warm. It is 11 degrees and also overnight low of 11 as well. So it's going to get colder. I don't know about you, should be into spring and summer just around the corner. Should be a lot more warmer. But just a reminder, it just feels like January weather. It was rainy and overcast and crazy. So looking the same for the rest of the country. So no major upsets, but still no reports of any delays on our roads this afternoon. So if you experience any delays, give us a call, 0800 000531. Back into the music. Here's Cindy with Lucy Lil. It's 5:31 PI, 4 minutes after 2.

nei sa bol banaka fakta lofa tu ta lofa maluni and great to have your company on Pacific Days with Tapuala Malo 8 minutes after two and still to come on Pacific Days we've got more great music we got ART we got the good old classic Ring My Bat with Anita Ward and good soul round that wonderful bringing some magic in there for you afternoon speaking of magic we got more Tuvalu language week moments and to a few freshen things up to keep the afternoon moving so wherever you are wherever you're tuning in from don't forget to follow us and like us on all our socials and don't forget to download the PMM player app it is totally free and it's available on all iPhone and Android as well so it is that simple you can stream pmn.co.nz as we celebrate Tuvalu Language Week here's a great song there by Magic Bobo it was 531 PI

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Lover Lover, that was Kawini Lupe Olo, 20 minutes to 3, I'm Dapwala Malo, filling in for Nimai today and tomorrow, she's away, and before we start wrapping things up, a moment for Tuvalu Language Week, alofa, ko tau whakavai, ko te winga, tau ilonga, e tau kete, whai malanga. Cherish your foundation and carry your identity along your journey. And our final phrase for today, fetaui taiao. Fetaui taiao. See you tomorrow. A nice way to finish out the Vanuatu language moments for the day. So we got more great music lying. We got Virgin Voyage and we got Kalohi Kai in the mix. All right, now we're going to go with a classic by Beyonce, Grown Woman. It is 531 PI.

0: Beyonce with Grown Woman. All right, whānau, we're heading into the final wrap-up for this afternoon. Stay connected with us anytime. 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And at 3, we got your news at the top of the hour. And then we have our PMN Cooks Youth Show with Mai and Moana takes over. And then that's us. Whakawhetai for spending the afternoon with me. Manuela Valawaso. Take it easy. Whaiwhai le mu wherever you're tuning in from. If you're on the roads. And it is school holidays. I totally forgot. It is school the first day of the school holidays. Enjoy whānau. Make sure you take your tamariki out. Even though despite the weather. But we make the moment. Manuela Valawaso. Tō whāsoi fua. Ka kite anō.
1: 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Ke manuia te vaiaso te ngana Tuvalu mai te potukao o te 531 PI.
2: Nova? 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
0: Where?
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0: Coo-coo-coo-coo.

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0: Sounds like gambling, right? 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
0: Or it might be silent. 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

0: Hello, Geta, and Blomiati Tahipo Taka News. This is your news at 3 p.m. Labor is promising to wipe 10% off eligible student loan balances as it launches its election campaign. It will shave off $2,000 from student loans and expected to cost $580 million over 5 years. Victoria University Pacific Student Council representative Tautana Lelea Sa'u says Pacific students welcome any help to reducing their student loans.
1: I think for Pacific students, the bigger question is whether debt is the main issue. So many students are struggling long before they graduate. They're worried more about rent, food, transport, and supporting their families. While debt relief does help a bit, we also need to address the barriers that stop students from getting through university.
0: ACT Party leader David Seymour acknowledges government has been slow in providing warm and healthy homes to help ease the burden of ill health. Health NZ figures for September show more than 2,000 people diagnosed with rheumatic fever are currently being treated with antibiotics, with 96% Māori and Pacific. Seymour's message to parents is to get their children to the doctors so that they can get vaccinated.
2: The government has some things it needs to do, and the people who are, you know, having children, trying to avoid getting rheumatic fever, or unfortunately trying to treat it when it's too late, but at least get the antibiotics so that you don't get further complications and infections. That's really important too.
0: Internet connectivity has been identified as among the key challenges facing Pacific media reporters working in rural settings. The Pacific Islands News Association wrapped up their week-long conference in Fiji at the weekend, electing a new set of executives ahead of next year's conference in Papua New Guinea. RNZ's Pacific manager, Moira Tuilaepa-Taylor, says internet connectivity is a problem commonly shared by Pacific journalists.
3: It's really great to see some of the Fiji media provide interesting perspectives on how they send their stories back to Suva and how they have to work around. This is their daily issue in some parts of Fiji. So it's been a bit of a struggle for some of the bigger media organisations. I think it's given us all a really good understanding of the challenges of reporting in the region.
0: Samoa's health ministry is urging Samoans to use safe sex practices and to avoid sharing needles following Fiji's government declaring an HIV emergency. Samoa's health ministry says it is strengthening national HIV preparedness and response planning as part of the country's public health response. The response includes enhanced surveillance, prevention, treatment and care pathways, and risk communication and coordination with relevant partners. It says this is precautionary and does not mean Samoa is experiencing the same situation as Fiji. According to a Samoa Observer report, there are 12 individuals living with HIV in Samoa. And in sports, Oceania Rugby has cancelled the Oceania Rugby Sevens Cup planned for Rotorua on October 31st and November 1st. General Manager Frank Buletua says in a statement they do not have the funds to hold the event. He says they regret the decision and would work with all stakeholders to ensure that the event can be held next year. Buletua says they pursued every option to deliver the tournament. And that's your news. For more Pacific news and sports, go to pmn.co.nz. Yeah.

the bilingual segment on PMN Cook Islands, embracing all, including all towards learning about our heritage, our language, ourselves, the bilingual segment on PMN Cook Islands.

0: Kia ora, tātou kātou tōi te aromātou te tui. 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
2: E a te e tupu nei, i te ipukarea, Aotearoa, o te reiria, e te e ni au katoto. 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

the bilingual segment on PMN Cook Islands, embracing all, including all towards learning about our heritage, our language, ourselves, the bilingual segment on PMN Cook Islands.

0: 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I didn't introduce you, but I'll hand it over to you to introduce yourself and also tell us just a little bit about yourself.
1: Kia rana. So my name's Jaden. I'm from the Cook Islands. I grew up there and I left when I turned 18. I'm currently living in Australia. I'm a hairdresser, so I moved overseas to pursue more opportunities. And yeah, I sort of got into running and all of that while I moved here. I've always been active. I grew up in a really active family. My mum's she's paddled for the Cook Islands. She used to represent them in the Commonwealth Games as well. So I sort of have that as my motivation as well. But I have three siblings. I'm a middle child. And yeah, I'm currently living in Sydney.
0: Me taki ngā o koe te aka arawe mai ki a tātou kātou toa. Well, thank you so much for introducing yourself and also telling us just a little bit about yourself, which also tells us where you come from. So Jaden Hunter, racing in the Cook Islands, took a legendary coastal loop, pushing through 31 kilometres of heat and humidity to cross the finish line first in an incredible time of 2 hours, 3 minutes and 16 seconds. Wow. So just the winning moments. Jaden, and a massive congratulations on the win. Taking out 31 kilometers round Rara race is no easy feat. What was going through your head as you crossed that finish line as the champion representing the Cook Islands?
1: Thank you so much. Honestly, there was so many emotions going through my head. I kind of surprised myself finishing first. I wasn't expecting to win it. But just having all my family there cheering me on at the end was really good motivation. I felt really tired by the end of it, but that just gave me that extra boost. And I was like, wow, I can't believe I'm the first one crossing. It's pretty, really surreal. But I'm very proud and happy to have done it back home where I'm from. Such an incredible experience.
0: Oh, yeah, we're very, very proud of you. And also with all your family there and every support you need definitely push you to the finish line. So let's talk about the race strategy and pacing. 31 kilometers around the island brings unique challenges, of course, from early morning starts to dealing with the tropical humidity and pacing along the main road. Walk us through your race strategy. When did you feel like the victory was within your grasp?
1: Well, at the start, I feel like obviously everyone's starting the same time. There was one guy who was sort of running the same pace as me. Then I overtook him. And then once I overtook him, I literally did not look back. I just focused on myself. I focused on the drummers in front of me and just trying to maintain like the speed I had. And I also was keeping track of my pace on my Apple Watch as well, making sure I kept it under 4 minutes per kilometer. That was my goal. And yeah, I just felt really good most of the way through. And then I think I did look back at one stage and didn't see anyone behind me. So I was like, okay, I could literally have this in the bag. And yeah, I think by the end of it, I felt my pace slowing down a tiny bit, which I was like, okay, I'm starting to fade away a bit. But every time I just saw my family on the sideline, I'd be like, oh, I've got more energy again. So yeah, it was just really cool having them there because I've done races in Sydney and stuff. Never had my family there to support me. So I think this has, definitely helped me improve my running and all of that. But I wouldn't say I have like a strict training schedule. I just like to run for fun. Like I'm just really passionate about it. So yeah, I wasn't specifically training for it, but I was running a lot. So that was my schedule. Yeah.
0: Running for your family, running for the Cook Islands and running for yourself. I love that. So in preparation and training, pulling off a performance like 2 hours, 3 minutes and 16 seconds on that course takes months of discipline, of course, and prep. What did your training block look like leading up to this year's race? And how did you balance intense training with everyday life?
1: So So I sort of have a morning routine where, so I start work at 12 o'clock. So usually I'll get up early in the morning. I'll get ready for my run. And I like to run most days. So I'll pretty much run like 6 days a week. And I usually run like 8 to 9K a day. And getting closer to the race, I was like, okay, I'm going to start doing bigger runs. So I started doing more half marathons just to make sure my body and my legs were ready for it. And yeah, I think it's like not just physical, it's also quite mental when you start running that far. So just making sure I had like a positive mind running as well and just enjoying it and not thinking too much about the distance and just being like, yeah, this is good. I'm enjoying it.
0: No, I think it's all about how you enjoy it and how you just love to run as well. Just makes it a complete run for you. For me, myself, yeah, I can't run. I'm so sorry, I can't run. But I'm so proud of you. We are all proud of you. Home turf pride. The Round Rower race always attracts a strong international field from New Zealand, Australia and beyond. How special did it feel to keep the top spot on home soil and celebrate that win with the local crowd cheering you on, including your family?
1: Oh, it felt so special. And I'm honestly so surprised that a local has never won it. So it was pretty amazing, like sort of making history, you know, being like the first local to actually win the race and just represent the island as well and represent all the locals. I don't think anyone was probably expecting a local to win it because I guess it's always been a tourist or someone from overseas. So yeah, such a surreal experience, honestly. I think even my parents were surprised because I remember I got to like almost halfway and they saw me and they were just like, the look on their faces were like, oh my God, like Jaden's in front. And then I think word started to spread from there. But yeah. Just such a cool experience. I wouldn't trade it for anything.
0: No, definitely. I agree with you. I agree with you with all the support that you have. Definitely. I mean, you're a local, right? You're a local. You want that for us. You took us there. You made us proud and honored to be Cook Islanders. Yeah. But hey, let's talk about future goals just to wrap us up. With a victory like this under your belt, what's next for your radar? Are you aiming for the other races locally or internationally? And what advice would you give to young Cook Islanders runners looking up to you today?
1: I'm definitely looking to do more races. Hopefully like the Pacific Games next year and the Oceanic Games, that would be really cool. So I think now to work towards that, I'll definitely invest in finding a proper trainer and doing the proper training for it just to see how far I can take the running as well. And I'm sure I can take it a lot further considering I haven't been doing a strict running plan and I've just been doing my own thing. So yeah, those are my goals for next year to represent the islands in one of the bigger games. Definitely have to come back for the 50th anniversary next year and hopefully in my title again. Yeah, my advice for the younger generation, I'd say don't be afraid to try new things, you know, like it just sort of got into running. I never thought I was good at it, but yeah, once I got going, I was surprised that like I could actually take this somewhere. So I'd say, yeah, don't be afraid to try new things and just set your mind to whatever you are passionate about and you never know where it will take you.
0: Alrighty, and that is the advice for our young Cook Islanders, young kids listening and tuning in, and to anyone else that is listening to our radio and also looking at our program for today. Just to wrap us off, any shout outs that you'd like to give?
1: I'd like to give a shout out to my family for supporting me and my friends who all came to the race. Shout out to all the locals that were there along the way as well, cheering me on. Really appreciate all the support. And a shout out to all the people that were in the race as well. Like that was a hard race. So good job for finishing it.
0: Tēnā i reira i te itstangata takotoe, a karongorongo maira ko tētai tāngaiti ua o te anganga te rawe i ātu e tātātu tama. 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
2: PMN News at 5. Malo e lele ko hoku hingoa ko atitahi pōtaka news. New Zealand First proposes buying back the Bank of New Zealand from National Australia Bank and merging it with KiwiBank to form a new state-owned backing a New Zealand-owned back entity. The purchase is estimated to come at a cost of $20 billion, but National Party leader Christopher Luxon says buying back BNZ is not on the cards if they return to government.
3: That's not going to happen. Go back and look at the pledge card we did in 2023. There were eight things on that, and we've delivered on all eight. We want economic growth. That's really our focus. We want no new taxes. We want compulsory KiwiSaver. We want paid parental leave extended, better school results, tougher consequences for criminals, faster healthcare, more medicines. We're making progress on all of
2: Pacific communities all around the country are coordinating meetings in a series of whono to mobilise eligible voters to enrol before October 25th. Previous elections have shown poor Māori and Pacific voter turnout in many of the South Auckland electorates. Green Party MP Te Anau Tuiono says he's heartened to see leaders young and old taking the lead to mobilise their communities to participate in this year's election.
4: So I was at one with the Pacific Student Council up at Victoria University. That was all young people. Different Pacific Island groups are organising in different ways. So our older people, they can talk to their grandkids, to their young people, and importantly, talk into those church communities. I know a lot of our people are feeling the pinch, you know, from the horrible 3 years we've had with this horrible government.
2: Wellington artist Samoana Nokise says misinformation and lack of engagement are some of the reasons why Pacific voters struggle to engage with politicians. She was at the Wainui o Matsa Community Hall over the weekend for the Pacific Knowing Symposium, focused on issues that matter to Pacific people. The symposium will be held around Wellington, providing a platform for election candidates to share their insights and answer questions from the public. Samoana Nokise hopes more Pacific people engage with politicians so as to gain a better understanding of who they're voting for.
5: Sometimes these processes can seem a little bit foreign. And also information. They've changed enrolment registrations. They end on Sunday, 25th October this year. In the past, you've been able to rock up on the day. A lot of people just aren't engaged, and it's hard to be engaged with something that doesn't engage with you.
2: The Pacific Islands Media Association has had a change of guard, with senior Papua New Guinea journalist Neville Choi taking over as PINA president, replacing veteran Tongan journalist Kalafi Moala. PINA manager Makaretsa Komai says the agency has strengthened its foundations, built new partnerships, and ensures they continue to have a strong voice on issues affecting Pacific media. She says they are better positioned to respond to the rapidly changing media environment across the region. Neville Choi says the Fiji summit, which wrapped up at the weekend, sets the benchmark for next year's summit in Port Moresby.
6: With the 9th Pacific Media Summit in Port Moresby, that's a big endorsement of how we can elevate regional Pacific media. Here, the 8th Pacific Media Summit, I consider a standard that has been set by the Fijian Media Association, and it's that standard we're going to lift in 2028 in Port Moresby.
2: And to sports, the Newcastle Knights are in their first NRL Grand Final in 25 years. They've beaten the Panthers 22-14 in last night's preliminary final. The Knights played 44 minutes with 12 men after hooker Phoenix Crossland was sent off for a hip-drop tackle on Nathan Cleary just before halftime. Cleary suffered a compound fracture in the Crossland tackle, which will also see him out of the Kangaroos' World Cup campaign. The Knights will face the Roosters in the grand final next Sunday night. And that's your news. For more Pacific news and sports, go to pmn.co.nz.
7: Kia ora tātou kato tō te aromato te tui. E te I te tangata turou, turou, turou. 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E mana ganu I te iri nā ki mai
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0: 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So first of all, kia rana and greetings to you. First of all, kia rana and also Emily jumping on. Kia rana, Emily, say hi to everyone.
1: Hi.
0: Alrighty, and just like I said, kia rana, greetings to the both of you tuning in to our program. And just before we kick off, I would like to hand it over to Anaya first, introduce herself, and also we'll move on to Emily. Just tell us your names and also a little bit about yourself, yeah? Meitaki.
2: Salo falava, my name is Anya Taloafulu. I am a year 10 student at Macaulay High School. And the instrument I play right now is the violin. Currently play violin too. And yeah.
3: Hi, my name is Emily McGregor. I am a year 12 at Sermon Hillary Collegiate and I play the violin.
0: Well, meitaki ma'ata to the both of you for also telling us just a little bit about yourself and also what you play instruments in and the talent that you have and also your beautiful name. Sorry again to Anya for mispronouncing your name. That is my fault. But anyway, let's talk about the Otara Music Festival. And today we are joining live today's studio by two incredible local artists, Anya and Emily, who recently took the stage at the Otara Music Festival. So the festival brought together schools, local talent, and families from across our region for an incredible celebration, of course, of sound and culture. So Anya, talk to us about this year's festival. What was the festival all about?
2: So this year's music festival was all about bringing people together through music and giving young artists an opportunity to perform the pieces we've got to play. The pieces we've played, all different schools and communities interact with one another.
0: Yep, so all brings us all together. Sorry, carry on. Any thoughts, Emily?
2: It was about all of us together and
0: Emily, any thoughts? Thank you, Anya, for that.
3: Yeah, just going off what Anya said, this year the community festival and a real emphasis on community was to bring our tamariki and our rangatahi together to showcase not all but a bit of what our talent can look like.
0: No, yeah, definitely, because with all schools and all students from all across the Pacific Islands, we all have our talent. We all have our talent, yeah? We all have talents. We all have everything to showcase for and to be proud of. So you performed right here and then in your backyard. Wow, you performed right here in your own backyard. What did it mean to perform in your own community, though? Anya?
2: Performing right here felt really special because Otara is our home. Playing hype energetics like Haydn Rocks in front of people who live in the same neighborhood made us feel really proud to represent our orchestra and share our hard work with people we see every day.
0: Any thoughts, Emily?
3: Yeah, the same with me. I think having been brought up in this community, it meant a lot for me to have this opportunity to show how much being in this specifically musical community has affected me and shaped me to become the person I am today.
0: I definitely agree with the both of you, especially where you grew up and then you just have that confidence to also showcase where you're from, the talent that you have, and just to be proud of who you are as a person that made you become who you are today, right? So what was it like seeing other young artists as well, just as young as you, get that platform alongside you?
2: It is amazing to look around and see many other young musicians get this kind of opportunity. Being in an orchestra means everyone has to listen closely and support each other, especially in dynamic, fast-paced pieces like Prismatic Lights, for example. So sharing the stage means

0: Sorry, Anya, we just lost you there. Would you like to repeat that? Just that second half again, please.
1: No. So it was amazing to look around and see many young musicians get this kind of opportunity. Being in an orchestra means everyone has to listen closely and support each other, especially on dynamic, fast-paced music, like Prismatic Lights, for example. So sharing the stage made us all feel proud of what we have achieved together.
2: Yeah, same with me. It made me really proud to see other young people who share the same passion for music as me be able to play for not just our families, but the wider community. It was inspiring to see a snapshot of the different talents and styles that young people from Otara and Papatoetoe have to offer. Just

0: Yes. In an orchestra, everyone plays a different part. But when you bring them all together, it creates something amazing. Hearing everything from classical rock styles to vibrant pieces really showed how music united different schools and different communities. It made me feel way more connected to the wider community and more positive about myself.
1: Yeah, same with me. I definitely love seeing the Pacifica young people and even people from other ethnic backgrounds sharing their music and culture. I loved seeing everyone supporting each other and enjoying the performances made the whole experience feel really connected.
2: Well, I'm proud of the both of you because it takes a lot of courage, a lot of confidence to just get on that stage and show what you got. Inspired, despite from seeing other people as well having that courage, it also brings us pride and honor to see our own families and also our own friends from different cultures and showing their talent as well, just like you mentioned as before. So looking back on how special this year was, what would you love to see or experience at a future Otara Music Festival?
0: To me, for future festivals, I'd love to see even more young artists getting up to perform and sharing different types of music. I want to keep playing, come back with more experience, and watch the festival continue to grow while keeping that strong connection to Otara.
1: Yeah, I totally agree with her. Just everything she said. It'd be nice for not only the people who are playing at that time feel inspired to do more, but also the audience inspired when they leave inspired listening to us.
2: Well, I hope with all this experience and all this talent and also seeing other people that it brings you more courage to not stop next year, okay? Not stop next year, not stop the following year. Keep going. Keep going. We've seen Maoli. We've seen all these amazing artists from all across the Pacific, okay? They're going worldwide. And so can you. Okay, so can the both of you and so can the other kids as well, showing their talent and what they can play. Just like you mentioned, the orchestra. Well, I cannot. Any other Pacific Islanders that know how to do it or don't know how to do it, please hit her up. She knows how to play the orchestra and please learn from her. But just to wrap us up, any shout outs that you'd like to make, and I'll hand it over to you. First, we'll start with you, Anya. Thank you.
0: I would firstly like to shout out my orchestra. I thank them for helping me get into the orchestra in the first place. I thank them for helping me to get into my violin, to get me into the community festival performing there. I would also like to shout out to to my family for supporting me, for always having my back, and for always helping me. And lastly, I would like to shout out to my tutors for help tutoring me and to help me shape the person I am today. Thank you.
1: Yeah, same with me. Shout out to my family. I think without them, I wouldn't have stayed in this orchestra or stayed in the musical community. Shout out to Sistema Aotearoa and their amazing staff and for all of their support. Yeah, thank you.
2: Alrighty, thank you so much for your time and also thank you so much for jumping on today. Tēnā i reira i te itstanga ta tākoto e karongarongo mai na kō tātato ngā tā mā ine te e te akari i tō rāua tāreni. 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

0: the bilingual segment on PMN Cook Islands, embracing all, including all towards learning about our heritage, our language, ourselves, the bilingual segment on PMN Cook Islands.
1: Tō ora, kai paupu, e rā, kai pae paanga tīrei rā, no o e tō o kōpū tangata, e pērā katoa, tā au ākono anga, tā au piu, e te aronga mate mate tika e koe te inangaro. 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

0: rana koutou katoa toa ko tōku ingoa ko atitahi pōtaka news, and this is your news. The first Samoan to graduate with a doctorate in physics says support programs based on race at universities benefit not just individuals but society. A review has been completed recently looking into if the Māori and Pacific Admissions Scheme, or MAPAS, which ACT leader David Seymour says hasn't proven racial discrimination despite believing it is a clear case. Dr. Sean Richards, who graduated last week, says from personal experience during her studies, programs that help underrepresented groups reach higher levels of study and is better for society at large. The review is with New Zealand's Cabinet, and there is no timeline for when it will be released publicly. A Tuvalu marine science student at Otago University is looking to turn seaweed into a marketable product using sustainable methods. Faulu Falenga Epu joined hundreds of Tuvaluans in New Zealand this week, celebrating Tuvalu Language Week with the Cherish Your Foundation and Carry Your Identity along with your journey. Faulu Falenga hopes to return home with the tools to help protect the ocean and help sustain marine life for the future.
1: The ocean has always been part of who I am. Now, I'm here in Dunedin, studying marine science and building the knowledge I hope to bring that experience back to the Pacific. In the lab, I'm exploring how we can turn the seaweed into available resources, using more sustainable ways to extract natural compounds, and these can create opportunities for sustainable development.
0: The Cook Islands government has been getting precise three-dimensional measurements of the shape of its land and near-shore environment. The Prime Minister's office says the data gives a new evidence base for decision-making in areas like flooding, coastal hazards and land use. Light detection and ranging, or LIDAR, uses laser pulses from an aircraft to measure the shape and elevation of land and the near-shore seabed in fine detail. Prime Minister Mark Brown says the data will also be useful in climate advocacy, saying good data is a form of leverage. He says it is the difference between asking to be believed and being able to provide an evidentiary base that cannot be ignored. Samoa's Health Ministry is urging Samoans to use safe sex practices and to avoid sharing needles following Fiji's government declaring an HIV emergency. Samoa's Health Ministry says it is strengthening national HIV preparedness and response planning as part of the country's public health response. The response includes enhanced surveillance, prevention, treatment and care pathways, and risk communication and coordination with relevant partners. It says this is precautionary and does not mean Samoa is experiencing the same situation as Fiji. According to a Samoa Observer report, there are 12 individuals living with HIV in Samoa. And in sports, New Zealand rugby is facing some major decisions about what the professional game will look like in the years ahead. A leaked internal New Zealand rugby document reportedly forecasts the organisation could lose around $66 million between 2027 and 2031 if significant changes aren't made. It also reportedly found the All Blacks are the only profitable team within the New Zealand rugby structure, highlighting just how much of the wider game depends on the commercial strength of the national side. Former provincial player Patrick Betzelo says New Zealand rugby needs to rethink the game from the grassroots up.
2: This is the number one game of New Zealand. The financial upside is a result of a very good structure and product. And I think we actually need to look at the product first. Is our game desirable? Are we getting bums on seats that want to watch it at a grassroots level and then grow with the game to get to watching it at an All Black level? And I reckon we'll find definite holes as to why our game is now hemorrhaging money at the top end.
0: And that is your news. For more Pacific news and sports, go to pmn.co.nz.
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4: Kia ora tātou katoa ki te aro mātou te tui. 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
1: May your head stay upright. Poem by Kauraka Kauraka. 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The pairu made your body ointment. Tangaroa carved your war spear. You stand upon the battlefield where you live or where you die. 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To prevent your back being stabbed by uhipoto. 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
4: 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Me te social services. 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Ka re waru anere onurima a onurima rima. 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Me kare tics. Te tix kare tutaki varu kare kare on. 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

0: PM News at 6. Tarfakoi, I'm Levi Matautia Morgan. Treasury will today give its pre-election economic and fiscal update, revealing the state of the government's books heading into the election. Finance Minister Nicola Willis earlier expressed a desire to adjust tax brackets once the government's books were in better shape, and advice given to Willis by Inland Revenue said that in March 2010, the average amount of income tax paid on every dollar was 31.4 cents. An analytical note for Treasury in October last year by Shane Domican and Sinjin Zhang said their fiscal drag on New Zealanders had been significant. From 2011 to 2023, fiscal drag led to personal tax revenues rising by 1.6% of GDP. Meanwhile, economists from Westpac, ANZ and ASB all seem to think that in the near term at least, the government's finances may be a tad stronger. The most recently published Crown accounts show government expenses down and tax revenue up, and Westpac is forecasting the PREFU will point to a fiscal outlook broadly similar to that forecast in Budget 2026, but the likelihood that near-term outcomes are slightly more favourable. That could mean that slightly less borrowing required this year and the likelihood of a smaller deficit. Discerning Pacific voters are wanting change, and they're calling on politicians to heed their concerns and make the necessary challenges. Wellington artist Asamoana Nokise was at the Wanui o Mata Community Hall over the weekend for the Pacific Knowing Symposium focused on issues that matter to Pacific people. She acknowledges the past 3 years have not been easy for her and her family.
1: It's been really hard the last few years, and I think I need to vote because I need change. Our families need change, our community needs change, and we need people who make these decisions for us to make them with us and with us in mind.
0: The new president of the Pacific Islands News Association, PINA, wants to strengthen the region's newsrooms. Neville Choi, who is also president of Papua New Guinea Media Council, says PINA's secretariat needs greater support, accountability and transparency. Neville Choi says strengthening the PINA secretariat in his initial focus to follow, he wants to see a national media associations empowered.
2: Because the National Media Association should be the contact point for all the media in each of the countries. So those are the two main things. Strengthening in any way we can to strengthen and provide more accountability and transparency to the PINA Secretariat and give them more help and assistance and see what they need.
0: Papua New Guinea's Media Council and National Broadcasting Corporations have jointly agreed to host the next Pacific Media Summit in Port Moresby next year. The United States has congratulated Nauero on its decision to withdraw from the International Criminal Court. At the United Nations General Assembly last week, Nauero's president, David Adiang, announced his country's intention to revoke its membership in the ICC, calling it an irrelevant institution. This followed US President Donald Trump using his speech at the UN to attack the ICC, while his administration is reported to be considering issues sanctioned against the Hague-based court as an institution. The U.S. Assistant Secretary of State, Michael George Desombre, met with Nauero's Deputy Foreign Minister, Russ Kun, to offer congratulations. Turning to sports now, and Japan is going to bid to host the Men's Rugby World Cup 2035 in Japan. The Japan Rugby Football Union says a Rugby World Cup 2035 bid advisory committee was established last week to prepare for the bid. The committee is working on an all-Japan framework that unites the national government, local communities, local governments, the sports community and business circles. Japan last hosted the event in 2019, while Australia will host the 2027 event with the United States of America hosting in 2031. And that's PMN News at 6. For more Pacific news and sports, go to pmn.co.nz.
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0: Kia ora, mā lōra lai, tā lōwha lāwha, whakalōwha lahi atu. Welcome into Pacific Mornings on 531 VI with B. William Teretti. It is Tuesday, the 29th of September. I'm with you all the way through until 9am. If you'd like to reach out to us to have your say on the stories and interviews you're waking up to and listening to here on Pacific Mornings, Pacific Mornings at pmn.co.nz, the Facebook page 531 VI, the text machine 531. Coming up for you on the program, the Salvation Army asks candidates to address seven pressing issues this election. What are those issues? Social policy analyst Anna Ika is with us at 7. We continue with our series on profiling Pacific candidates in this year's election. Today it's Labour's Henrietta Hunkin. And before we wrap up, a check-in with our political reporter Thomas Tararongo Wynn. Well, welcome to the day ahead, and the gloves are well and truly off for election 2026. Yesterday, the leaders of all our major political parties hit the hustings. National's Christopher Luxon spent his day campaigning in Auckland, where he and his deputy leader, Nicola Willis, released the economic plan.
1: At its heart, National's economic plan is all about Kiwi people. It's about how we get the settings right so that Kiwis know that hard work will be rewarded, that they can build financial security, and that there are opportunities for them and their family right here in New Zealand. Our economic plan, as the PM said, has five parts, and each comes with clear actions for next term. First, responsibly managing the books. This is easy to forget, but it is foundational. When governments mismanage the books, inflation goes higher, interest rates go higher, the cost of living gets more painful. We will return to surplus in the 28-29 fiscal year, and we will stay there. We'll get net debt below 40% of GDP, and we will bring core Crown spending to 30% of GDP. We will keep investment boost. You heard today how important that policy is for businesses wishing to expand and create new jobs and opportunities for Kiwis. We'll also continue our push to reduce compliance costs on businesses, and there will be no new taxes, including no capital gains tax. We can make that commitment because we will take a disciplined approach to financial management. And tomorrow's pre-election fiscal and economic update will demonstrate that that foundation is now in place. Second, we will keep reducing red tape and supporting innovation. We'll implement the replacement of the RMA, something that would be put at risk by Labor, who will tie it up in many delays wanting to amend and change the Act as it stands. Our changes will roughly halve the number of consents needed. We will also, announcing today, that we will open up the more than $50 billion worth of annual government procurement to new businesses. Mm-hmm. By doing changes to procurement rules, we will make sure that more Kiwi businesses can compete for government contracts. We will also rewrite health and safety codes in plain English. This is something we've heard from small business after small business. Please make it make sense, and we will. Third, world-class education. We'll replace NCEA with clear A-plus to E grades and an exam in every subject. Again, one of the things we hear from businesses is that they want school leavers with qualifications they can understand and that are meaningful. We'll double Trades Academy places to 20,000 by 2030, and roll out 9 new industry-developed vocational subjects so that young Kiwis leave school ready to work. We want trades to be an honoured path in our education system. Vocational learning will grow on our watch. Fourth, we want to keep driving trade and investment. We're targeting New Zealand's next billion customers and removing non-tariff barriers, and targeting the removal of $1 billion worth of barriers facing our exporters, all to double the value of exports by 2034, a goal we set and are on track to achieve. And we will review tax settings to ensure that IRD rules aren't preventing active investor plus visa holders from staying and making a long-term contribution to our economy, making investments in New Zealand. Finally, building infrastructure for the future. The Northern Expressway and Cambridge to Piariri will begin construction by early 2027. In addition to this, we will continue our program to rehabilitate our hospitals and our schools. We've streamlined rules to allow new energy generation, and we will require all new data centres to bring new generation with them. And major transport, school and hospital builds will now be benchmarked internationally so that taxpayers get value for money.
0: Meanwhile, Labor's Chris Hipkins opted for Christchurch, where he spoke to students about his party's pledge to wipe 10% off student debt.
2: Everywhere we've been in Christchurch today, I've been asking people what their number one issue is in this election campaign, and unanimously it's been very clear. It is an election about the cost of living. Christopher Luxon and the National Party said they were going to fix the cost of living. They have failed to do that. New Zealanders cannot afford three more years of this government. While Christopher Luxon says that he just needs more time, the question New Zealanders should be asking themselves is, more time for what? More time for more cuts? More time for more pain? More time for higher prices? New Zealand can't afford three more years of this government. We're creating more of an incentive for young New Zealanders to stay here in the country, but alongside the student loan write-off, we also want to make sure that there are good jobs for them here in New Zealand. I want a future that's made here in New Zealand. That means creating an incentive to stay and making sure those young Kiwis can actually get jobs. Getting New Zealanders back to work, alongside tackling the cost of living, are our two highest priorities in this election.
0: ACT leader David Seymour, meanwhile, spent his time getting stuck into his opponents.
3: Almost every poll in this election puts the cost of living as the number one issue. And as a result, business has become the whipping boy for people's frustration. People feel poorer than they used to because wages, objectively, have struggled to keep up with inflation over the last 6 or 7 years. There are people who, quite reasonably, point out that they have less money left at the end of the week than they did in, say, 2019. And they're understandably angry when they see that paycheck used up at the checkout, the pump, the rates bill, the power bill, even though they themselves are running harder than ever to stand still or even go backwards. And that feeling of anger has created a real vacuum in the election. Now, engineers know that nature abhors a vacuum, but politicians, well, we love a vacuum. And I should start by giving my usual disclaimer. On a business visit, that I come in peace. Not all of us get our kicks from breaking you up and tearing you down.
0: But the real story out of the campaign yesterday was the One News variant poll. Did you catch it? The Green Party has climbed to its highest level ever, surging to 16%. Meanwhile, both Labor and National have slipped down to 28% each. ACT is on 11, up 2%. New Zealand First is at 9%. Opportunity is on 6%. Here's what Greens co-leader Chloe Swarbrick had to say about their rise.
4: Yeah, I say the same thing, whether the polls are up or down, which is that we shouldn't just watch the polls, but realise that New Zealanders have agency. The polls are catching up to the word on the street, and the word on the street is that people want real action on the issues that matter to them. It accords with the things that we're hearing on the ground, which is that New Zealanders want real action to lower the cost of living. They want a government that takes responsibility for climate change. They want a government that puts its hands back on the wheel of the economy and ensures that there are jobs for the people of this country, and that's what the Greens are working for.
0: And taking a look overseas just quickly, and US President Donald Trump has once again dismissed concerns around artificial intelligence going rogue. Here's what he had to say to CNN.
5: There's a new report out that shows that Anthropic and OpenAI have had tens of thousands of problematic incidents. Is there any part of you that worries at all about AI going rogue?
6: Well, I don't worry about it. I just, you know, it's a huge industry. It's really the Industrial Revolution, maybe bigger. You know, they actually say it could be bigger than the Industrial Revolution. Who would think that? And it is, in fact, bigger than the Internet. And we're leading and we're building tremendous, you know, trillions of dollars worth of places. And why should we give that up? If something is bad, they have to fix it. And if they don't fix it, that's why you have the Department of Justice. And we've used the Department of Justice on two occasions to straighten out a company that we thought there was a problem with, and they immediately straightened it out. But you don't give up a $1 trillion or more, $2 or $3 or $4 trillion industry because you think something like that. We will straighten it out if and when a problem occurs.
0: And finally, heavy floods and landslides in southern Myanmar have killed at least 8 people, with up to 30 still missing. Myanmar's southernmost region has been hit by heavy rains since Friday night, part of an intense weather system, according to local reporting. also hitting neighbouring Thailand and flooding Bangkok over the weekend. I'll have more world headlines for you at half past the hour. Plus, of course, Pacific views, news, interviews, all still to come on Pacific Mornings. Welcome to the day ahead.
7: Will's word.
0: Well, this one New Zealand poll should make the major parties feel very uncomfortable. The fact that National and Labor are tied on 28% at this point in the campaign is not flash. The Greens surging 4 points to 16%. ACT is up to 11. New Zealand First is on 9. Opportunity, despite slipping, is still sitting on 6. This is clearly going to be the election of the minor parties. The really interesting number is not the 6% by opportunity, it's the 7 seats that could come with it. Because if these numbers were replicated on election night, opportunity could hold the balance of power. And because Christopher Luxon has already ruled out working with opportunity, that could leave National looking across the aisle at a left bloc to form a government. Now that is a pretty extraordinary position for a party polling at 6%. And it tells you something about MMP, doesn't it? Elections aren't simply about who comes first, they're about who can assemble 61 votes afterwards. Of course, that is no secret. The other thing worth watching is the Greens. A 16% result is significant. Chloe Swarbrick is also now on 8% in the preferred PM stakes. That's up 2 points. Isn't that fascinating? Clearly the Greens in their cost of living measures are cutting through. But a poll is a snapshot. There are still 13% who either don't know or refuse to say who they're actually voting for. So nobody should be treating this as an election result, and arguably none of the political leaders are. What it does show is that this is becoming a genuinely volatile election. I think I spoke too soon last week when I said that I'm already bored of the election campaign. No, no, no. I'm now fired up and ready for more. Today, we get something much more concrete than a poll too. Treasury releases its PREFU. This is where the politicians' promises meet the actual spreadsheet. So Nicola Willis has had plenty of bad news from Treasury during this term. Today, she may get a little breathing room. The near-term fiscal position is expected to look slightly better than forecast, with stronger tax revenue and lower government spending helping the books. So National will be pleased with that. But let's not get carried away. The medium-term picture remains pretty tight. Higher interest rates, higher oil prices, weaker population growth could all put pressure on the government's forecast due out this morning. And the really important number is when the books get back at a surplus, because once the preview is out, every party gets the same starting point. Labor can put its spending plans against it, National can defend its record against it, ACT, the Greens, New Zealand First and everyone else can make their promises. But here's my question for all of them. Where's the money going to come from? Because you can't campaign on everything being free. Labor, if you want to spend more, tell us what you're cutting. That's honestly what we need to know. Tell us what you're going to cut. If you want to cut taxes, tell us what you're cutting somewhere else. And if you're borrowing more, tell us where the bill gets paid. That's the political argument I want to hear over the next 5 weeks. Not just blimmin' who has the most attractive promise, who can actually afford it and pay for it. That's what will get my vote. That's Will's Word.
7: 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From the Pacific to our backyard. Stay informed with Pacific Mornings.
0: It is 18 minutes past 6 o'clock, Tuesday, the 29th of September. For this time of the morning, we usually get into a news roundup. I'm in charge of news roundup this morning, so I'll get you up to speed with what else is going on this morning. We'll dive deeper into the headlines. In terms of what's happening this morning, a young person was taken to hospital after being attacked by 7 others at a youth justice facility in Rotorua last month. Now, this is a story fresh out by RNZ just moments ago. Documents obtained by RNZ show the group attacked the young person after a bathroom door was opened, despite staff having been warned that an assault actually might happen. One young person was reportedly punched the victim in the face, knocking them to the ground before others joined in, punching and kicking them, including blows to the head. Staff eventually managed to shield the victim and restrain the group. Now, the young person was given first aid and taken by ambulance to Rotorua Hospital, where they spent about 9 hours before returning to the facility. The 7 alleged aggressors were placed in secure care and police were notified. Labor's Willow Jean Prime says the incident raises serious questions about staff training, while the Children's Minister Karen Chaw says harm and youth justice residences is never acceptable. Never acceptable. Of course it isn't. But inevitably, why does it keep happening? Why does it keep happening? Time and again we see stories like this. Just horrific. Also this morning, Labor leader Chris Hipkins has promised to reverse changes to pay equity laws within his first 100 days in government. That's if Labor wins the election. Now, he made the commitment at a packed public meeting in Christchurch last night, where around 200 people turned up and gave him a warm reception. I saw a little bit of the reception. It was a bit like a rock star walking through that crowd. Must be nice. The biggest cheer came when a supporter worker asked about restoring pay equity. Hipkins said the previous government's decision to change the law had affected tens of thousands of women and promised care and support workers would be first in line for a new settlement. He was also asked by a 13-year-old girl what his government would do to support women and girls, and again pointed to restoring pay equity. Hipkins described this election as a cost of living election, as you would have heard there in the intro earlier on this hour, and also promoted Labor's policies, including Solar Saver, which an apprenticeship boost and reducing student loan debt. The thing for me is, and I don't want to sound like a broken record, but you're hearing an awful lot of not either freebies, it's the only way of putting it, frankly, freebies, or we'll give you this if you vote for us. And I'm seeing that much more from the likes of Labor. And I just come back to the point. How are you going to pay for all this? How are you going to pay for all of these big promises? Over the weekend, it was student loans. You've got the 3 free GP visits, which they say will be paid by the capital gains tax. But critics are already saying or suggesting that ultimately capital gains taxes take time to build. It doesn't happen overnight. And that's what you need to keep in mind. Well, Labor, that is. When we get the opportunity next to speak to Barbara Edmonds, I look forward to it plenty to dissect with their finance spokesperson as more of their policies come out. And today will be a big day for the Labor Party because they'll finally figure out whether their promises they can actually afford, with Treasury releasing its preview. Also making headlines, for someone living with dementia, even a familiar home can suddenly become difficult to navigate. A dark doormat might look like a hole in the floor, a patterned carpet can appear uneven, and everyday things like taps or light switches can become harder to find. Researchers at the University of Auckland say simple design changes can make homes feel safer, and they don't necessarily have to cost a lot. Using clean colour contrasts can help objects stand out, which is interesting. Now, all of this comes as data reveals around 83,000 New Zealanders are currently living with dementia, and that number is expected to grow significantly. The idea that these researchers have come up with is to make homes easier to understand, navigate, and live in without necessarily needing expensive renovations. So, as mentioned, using clear colour contrast to help objects stand out, keeping floors consistent can reduce confusion, while removing things from walkways can lower the risk of falls. Just turning our attention to the region now, and Pacific leaders are once again calling on Indonesia to allow the United Nations human rights chiefs to visit West Papua. The Pacific Islands Forum made that request way back in 2019, so the lack of a visit has become a source of growing frustration for some governments in the region. At the UN General Assembly, Solomon Islands Prime Minister Matthew Wale said reports of human rights abuses in West Papua had gone on for too long and needed to be independently verified. He stressed that Solomon Islands respects Indonesia's sovereignty, but said allowing the UN access would demonstrate confidence and openness. That was also backed up by the Marshall Islands President Hilda Hine, who backed that position. Now, Indonesia's Foreign Minister Sugiano responded by emphasising the country's diversity and unity, saying Indonesia includes communities through to Papua and Indonesia. Wale, if you missed his speech that we played on the show yesterday, it was quite a strong speech and he was actually holding back tears. He used his speech to call for greater progress on decolonisation, including the right to self-determination for the Kanak people of New Caledonia and the people of French Polynesia. And some sad news, a young mother in a remote part of Papua New Guinea has been flown to hospital after giving birth prematurely to triplets. But tragically, all 3 babies died before help could reach them. The woman gave birth about 8 months into her pregnancy Health workers at the local clinic tried to help, but the facility had limited resources and couldn't provide the specialist newborn care the premature babies needed. An emergency medical evacuation then brought the mother to Lae, where she was taken to hospital. Now, the Manolos Aviation Chief Executive and Pilot Captain Jurgen Ra says the outcome might have been different if the emergency call had come earlier. One baby died overnight, while the other two died the following morning. The case highlights, of course, the enormous challenges faced by mothers in remote parts of Papua New Guinea. And sadly, where distance, transport and limited medical facilities can turn childbirth complications into emergencies. And those are just some of the domestic and regional headlines. I'll be back with you very shortly. Time now for your weather, traffic and airports update with Levi.
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9: It is 25 minutes past 6 o'clock now on this beautiful Tuesday morning. Te ao manu and my friends. Let's get into your weather, traffic and airports update for the day, kick-starting with your weather. Northland to Waikato, including Coromandel, we got partly cloudy day today, scattered showers, becoming widespread and isolated in the afternoon. Waitomo to Taranaki, including the Central High Country, it's partly cloudy with some isolated showers, clearing in the afternoon and the evening with some fine breaks increasing. Bay of Plenty, Gisborne to Wairarapa and also Whanganui to Wellington. It's fine for most. We've got areas of cloud with a shower or two for Bay of Plenty in the morning, and we've got a few showers for the Gisborne Ranges in the afternoon and the evening. And Nelson, Marlborough, Canterbury and Otago, it's fine apart from areas of morning cloud and some evening cloud also. Buller to Westland, partly cloudy with a few showers and north of Hokitika, easing in the afternoon. Dunedin, Clutha, Southland and Fieldland, we've got showers today, becoming isolated in the morning. And there's some fine breaks developing inland. And finally, in the Chatham Islands, we got some showers today, clearing for a time in the afternoon and the evening. To traffic update for Auckland and Wellington, we just look at Wellington this morning as the road closure continues at State Highway 2 in Carterton between Howard Street and Brooklyn Road going northbound. Now, due to road reconstruction works, the road is going to be closed to northbound traffic for approximately another 2 more weeks. So do plan your journey accordingly and take extra care while travelling through the area. Nothing new to report on in terms of your airport update in the main centres this morning, which is good news for the moment. Of course, we do suggest that you check your airport websites and your airlines for updated information on your travel this morning. And that is your weather, traffic and airport update for the hour. It is 26 minutes past 6 o'clock on 531 PR. Good morning.
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0: You're listening to Pacific Mornings with me, William Teresi, on 531 PI, just gone 27 minutes past 6 o'clock for Tuesday, the 29th of September. Now, let's turn our attention to global headlines this morning. And what's coming out fresh from BBC is 5 men have been arrested on suspicion of terror offences near the RAF at Fairford. That is, they've been released on bail. According to the head of the UK Counter-Terrorism Policing, Assistant Commissioner Lawrence Taylor says the investigation is not over and police are considering numerous angles, including proxies. Now, the men, all UK nationals in their 20s who live in London, were arrested under the Explosives Act and on suspicion of preparing a terrorist act. Counter-terror police say they are very aware of the levels of speculation about the motivation behind this incident, which raises some serious questions, doesn't it? Also this morning, just domestically as well, what can we expect when Treasury opens the books? That's the big question today. Now, prior to the May budget, which showed a return to surplus a year earlier than forecast in 2028-29, Willis, our finance minister, was battling some tough downward revisions to the finances, with Treasury in most cases citing weaker growth and lower tax takes. And it really does make sense. I mean, if you reflect on the term of government, and this is not putting blame on government, but if you reflect on the term of coalition government, it has been a hard slog. It has been a hard slog from that weaker growth to the lower tax takes. Now, of course, Willis blamed the previous Labor government for the downgrades, claiming they had left the books in a terrible shape. But as things have rolled on, there have been fiscal implications, such as the tax cuts that this coalition government implemented. That had an impact on the government's revenue and tax takes.
10: there are also challenges beyond this government's control, like what happened with Trump's tariffs last year, the Iran-US conflict which continues to rage on. Now you might be thinking, well, why does any of this even matter, William? Because ultimately, once those books are opened up to the political parties today, they'll all get an idea of whether the promises they've told you they can actually keep. Can they afford the promises? Because after all, this is opening up the government's books, the coffers, how much money they've got, or the fiscal outlook. Just something to keep in mind. Right now, though, let's dive deeper into World Watch.
7: World Watch with Will.
10: All right, let's take a look at what's going on across the world. This is World Watch with me, William Teresi. All right, diving deeper into, well, extraordinarily, SpaceX. Their Starship has splashed down on the Pacific Ocean after returning to Earth earlier than planned, which, of course, has been orbiting the Earth for about 3 hours. The mission was supposed to last about 10 hours, but the SpaceX team decided to end it early. Now, the ship deployed 26 next-generation Starlink V3 satellites, joining the existing constellation which deliver broadband internet on Earth. Now, earlier there was drama as engineers had to decide if they would send the rocket to orbit after an engine issue. SpaceX describes Starship as the world's most powerful launch vehicle ever developed and says it will eventually carry crew and cargo to Earth orbit, the Moon, Mars and beyond. We've got this real fixation of going to places beyond our Earth. How about we just, you know, look after our Earth first, the basics first. I hate to use the National Party's line, but fix the basics first. Also turning our attention to what else is making headlines, the UK is in talks with the United States authorities over a potential stoppage of diesel exports and has started preparing for a ban, according to Chancellor John Healey. Diesel prices in the UK reached a new high due to supply pressures springing from the US-Israel conflict with Iran and Russia's war with Ukraine. Now, fuel prices are rising globally. We're feeling that right here in New Zealand, of course. And US President Donald Trump has threatened to ban diesel exports, stating at the weekend, "We're thinking about it very seriously." Now, Healey, who admitted the UK diesel prices are extreme, said the government was in discussions with the US, adding, "We're also making the provision that we may need to, and we have our own stocks in the UK." Now, speaking on the sidelines of the annual Labour Party conference in Liverpool, Healey went on to say, "We'll work very closely with the Americans." Of course, John Healey is the Chancellor in the United Kingdom, and that means he's part of the Labour Party, if you're wondering, why did you mention the Labour Party? Well, there you go. Apple has been ordered to pay $5.7 billion in damages after a US jury found it had used another firm's tech without permission. Audio firm Tecton Technology claimed in 2021 that Apple had infringed two of its patents for haptic systems, which enable vibrations for actions such as receiving a message or pressing a button. This tech is built into devices like the iPhone on Apple Watch. Come on, we've all felt it. A little bit of a vibration when you get a text message, or if you're lucky enough to have an Apple Watch, you'll feel the vibration. Now, Apple said it had not used Tecton's vibration tech and would appeal the verdict. Interesting. It's just a whole lot of back and forth, a whole lot of jostling, if you will. Also making headlines, this is in Yemen. This is a serious situation there. There's a buzzing sound overhead that got louder. Now, ultimately, this is because of the war in Yemen that continues to take place, a serious, serious war. The latest there is that there has been no de-escalation in the fighting and that it continues to rage on. Tazi, in Yemen's third biggest city and its cultural capital, is home to close to 1 million people. It sits at a vital intersection between Houthi-controlled areas in northern Yemen and government-held ones in the south, and is hemmed in by front lines in several directions. Now, government forces there hold the centre of Taiz, while Houthi positions lie to its north and east. Now, ultimately, the fighting continues between government forces and the Houthi rebels. Just one of many and a string of, well, wars taking place at the moment, or conflicts is perhaps the more accurate word to use. Conflicts that continue to rage on. You're listening to Pacific Mornings on 531 PI with me, William Teresi. I'll be back with you in just a moment. Stick around or get in touch with us, pacificmornings@pmn.co.nz, the Facebook page 531 PI, and the text machine 531. I'll be back with you in just a moment. Stick around.
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10: You're listening to Pacific Mornings with me, William Teresi. Thank you for some of the feedback that we've received in regards to the interviews that we conducted yesterday, and especially that one where we spoke with university student Tao Sa'u from Victoria University, where I asked for his reaction to Labor promising to wipe 10% of eligible student loan balances as it launched its election campaign on Sunday. Now, he said in that interview that anything that's going to help get student debt down is welcome, but ultimately what continues to be a challenge for university students, particularly Pacific University students, is that once they're enrolled, effectively getting them to stay, because it can be tough with a cost of living crisis and having to balance the needs of family with university study. And I can totally understand it as someone who is some time ago made sacrifices for myself not to go to university but to support a mortgage. And so I completely understand the sentiment. Just reading some of the feedback that we've got to that interview, Mary says, couldn't agree more with that interview. Kessa says in the comments section, unpaid placements is the problem. Thank you, Tal, for bringing that up. Just finished my 9 weeks placements and struggled big time. Yeah, unpaid placements, eh? That can be a tough one. Funnily enough, I did unpaid placements at a media organisation, a big media organisation, but I was very lucky. I was in the right place at the right time. I only had to work unpaid at this media organisation for a week. By the end of the week, I was offered a job, and which was nice, but it completely went against all of my family advice, where they were telling me, don't go into unpaid work, you need to go and find paid work. But I was like, no, I'm going to, you know, drill in and hopefully something will come of it. So that was pure luck. But I completely understand that people, you know, that go into unpaid placements, they linger in these unpaid placements, and effectively, frankly, they're getting fleeced. They're getting fleeced. So I completely sympathise with those that are struggling with university and those unpaid placements. Just turning back to the election, as we continue to give you coverage right up until election day, it's important that we bring you perspectives from all of the major political parties for the sake of balance, of course, but also that you can hear a different perspective, different views. This morning, as you would have heard a little bit of a snippet earlier on this hour, ACT Party leader David Seymour has hit out at promises to break up the supermarket duopoly, calling them unethical, a betrayal of free enterprise. He also slammed his opponents in this year's election, arguing that the cost of living has brought out a vacuum among politicians of wanting to suck up your vote by promising you things. This is a snippet from that. Take a listen now.
3: People feel poorer than they used to because wages objectively have struggled to keep up with inflation over the last 6 or 7 years. There are people who quite reasonably point out that they have less money left at the end of the week than they did in, say, 2019. And they're understandably angry when they see that paycheck used up at the checkout, the pump, the rates bill, the power bill, even though they themselves are running harder than ever to stand still or even go backwards. And that feeling of anger has created a real vacuum in the election. Now, Engineers know that nature abhors a vacuum, but politicians, well, we love a vacuum. And I should start by giving my usual disclaimer. On a business visit, that I come in peace. Not all of us get our kicks from breaking you up and tearing you down. Now, I've been a politician for a while. It's almost 20 years since I started being an engineer here on Carlton Gore Road. But I'd like to think that there are some things that are fundamental to our trade. Define the problem, design the solutions, assess the effectiveness of each possible solution for effectiveness, elegance and efficiency, then recommend the best possible solution. But there's a fourth E for engineering, and it's ethics. Absolutely critical to engineering design, because sometimes the best engineering solution is actually unconscionable. And when I was at engineering school, a growing period of time ago these days, the most memorable example of unethical engineering work was the Ford Pinto saga. And if you've been to engineering school any time in the last 40 years, there's a good chance that you will have learnt that Ford had a solution to the Pinto problem that was probably effective for them, certainly efficient, very elegant, but totally unethical, and people lost their lives as a result. Well, these are still the criteria that I apply in politics. Will this solution address a well-defined problem? Will the solution work effectively and efficiently? And will it cause outside harm to other bystanders despite solving the problem? We can apply this now to this cost of living crisis. It's often described as a problem of high prices. But that is only half the story. As I said earlier, people's frustration is that wages have not kept up with inflation. New Zealand's the real problem is productivity, and that is the ratio between the time taken to earn money and the things produced that it can buy. New Zealand's real problem is that productivity growth's been an anemic 0.2% for the past 15 years. And not everyone moves at the same pace, so if you're almost standing still, you can guarantee there'll be some people who've gone backwards. And you can appreciate people starting as graduates on Carlton Gore Road at IDA 20 years ago, saying, my salary and my student loan look pretty similar, but anything that looks vaguely like a house my parents grew up in costs 20 times that. This system must be rigged against me. And yet productivity is exactly the problem that businesses like this are trying to solve. Entrepreneurs organise people and capital to produce more for their customers, and if they do it well, they make a profit. But soon, of course, others along the street catch on, and every business needs to do better again. It's a virtuous circle of creative destruction where better ideas come along, people produce more, they take home more money, and there's more to buy. And the long-term evidence that this system works is indisputable. If you doubt that, let me give you a test. Do you love your life? Because in the last 200 years that we might broadly call capitalism, the average life expectancy has doubled from 40 to 80. Now, you don't have to be a card-carrying capitalist

0: You don't have to be out of uni for long before you, all these old grudges come back. Lawyers, of course, without them we could be living even longer. See, you know a real engineer. But nonetheless, you know, we've entered a phase of political panic. Every week we hear another policy that fails to define the problem and therefore comes up with solutions that will make it worse. National's promise to break up foodstuffs is just the latest in a long list. National's promise has caught the most attention because the party that's traditionally held itself out as a sober and sensible broker of the economy has gone completely haywire on this issue. As one supporter of National put to me just last week, if they abandon principles on this issue for one bad focus group, what principles can I still trust them to hold? And this is not to have a go at the National Party because they're not the only ones with that position. New Zealand First say they'll break up the supermarkets, and to give them credit, they really were first to this one. Labor want to ban price gouging, presumably with a large bureaucracy being formed to work out a fair price for an off-season lettuce in a remote part of the country. Good luck with that. And speaking of lettuce, the Greens want to expropriate supermarkets and run them as a state supermarket chain. Now, in their defence, they point out that it's okay because the government already owns an airline, as if that example helps their argument.
1: And that was ACT's party leader David Seymour there, twisting the knife on all of his political opponents. Expect to hear more of that fighting from himself and, of course, all the other political leaders vying for your vote. You're going to see them out and about a hell of a lot more today. Yesterday, they were all out on the hustings. It'll be very much the same story today. So just keep that in mind. Back to the Pacific region, and Fiji's Prime Minister Sitiveni Rambuka says he cannot guarantee his government has enough support to get the Constitution Amendment Bill through its second reading in Parliament. Rambuka says it will depend on how well the government puts its case to MPs, who will then decide how to vote. He expects plenty of debate around the bill, and says getting the second reading underway this week is critical. Now, for the bill to pass, it needs the support of 66% of Parliament. And that means 35 MPs must vote in favour. In simple terms, this Constitution Amendment Bill is a proposed law that would change parts of Fiji's constitution. Now, the party's main set of laws and rules for how government works. The important part right now is that Fiji's parliament is deciding whether to move the bill forward. This was Fiji's Prime Minister talking to the Fiji village. Take a listen to this.
2: Well, I expect it to be very lively debates. And I cannot guarantee the numbers required for the second reading can be guaranteed. I cannot guarantee that. Eh? So it depends on how well we present the case for the amendments, and we leave it to the members to vote. And that's a very critical part, eh? The second reading vote. Because after that, if that is carried by the required majority, then it will be put to the various processes after that. But for this week, very important for us to get the second reading going.
1: And that there is Fiji's Prime Minister Sitiveni Rimbuka talking to Fiji Village there just very briefly. Of course, that is on their Constitution Amendment Bill. Turning our attention to what else is making headlines just further afield this morning. This is in South Africa. Dangerous what's going on there. A person wounded when gunmen opened fire on a South African tavern has died in hospital, taking the number of people killed to 28 in two mass shootings in the same weekend in the crime-weary nation. Now, the weekend of bloodshed has rattled the country, which has one of the world's highest murder rates, with about 60 people killed on average each day, according to police statistics. The deadliest attack was west of Johannesburg in an area affected by illicit mining, a highly competitive activity that officials say is controlled by organised syndicates and rival gangs. 13 men and 4 women were killed outright when gunmen armed with assault rifles stormed

0: a packed bar in a semi-rural township of Wedella, around 80 kilometres from central Johannesburg. That is a scary, scary and sad story indeed. Turning to, well, some lighter news this morning. And this is around Gen Zers. Really fascinating article that's come out around more Gen Zers becoming fully fledged bird watchers. This is a story out by RNZ. You're not going to catch me going out with a binocular looking at birds. Sorry. I'd much rather do anything else but that. But I'm not judging. Basically, the gist of this yarn is barefoot and battling gale force winds that sweep you off your feet, 18-year-old Joseph Knight crawls beside a gravel track at Auckland's Shakespeare Regional Park, camera pressed to his eye, ultimately chasing after birds. How fascinating is it? Would you ever get into bird watching, Levi?
1: I don't think so, bro. The closest to bird watching I've got to is watching the planes land.
0: Planes. Oh, yeah. I mean, yeah.
1: You know the Auckland Airport? They've got their little lookout.
0: I
1: used to love that, man.
0: I like watching a plane. Don't like being in a plane, of course. But, yeah. Yeah, I'd much rather plane watch. Mm. And I really like seeing... You don't really see them as much nowadays, but those double-deckered planes.
1: Those are massive, man.
0: And quite fascinating why we don't use as much of those anymore. Because it's just more fuel efficient to use the single... story planes.
1: Yeah.
0: But
1: they look incredible, man.
0: They do. Qantas still uses them. Emirates, to an extent, still uses them. Yeah. I've been on one once.
1: Oh, so I still haven't, man.
0: Yeah, Qantas. It was very, very nice.
1: Wow.
0: I mean, I wasn't in anywhere amazing. I was still in economy at the back of the plane. But
1: still cool, man.
0: But just to see the stairs that go up, I was like, that's amazing.
1: I'll be up there one day.
0: I'll be up there. Well, maybe not. Definitely not. Also, if we're just returning to something that Hipkins pledged yesterday, Hipkins has made a campaign commitment to reverse pay equity changes in the first 100 days of a Labor government. Now, that will come as welcome relief, no doubt, to the many, many, many, many people that were campaigning against the government's changes, because ultimately, say what you like, but it has been a controversial move. It was one of the most controversial moves this coalition government has made. I remember at the time when this was going through Parliament, the discussions around it. You know, we were speaking to a lot of pay equity groups, we were speaking to a lot of women's rights groups, arguing that it was unfair of the government to tinker with the pay equity changes. So, would welcome your feedback on that one. Reach out to us, pacificmornings@pmn.co.nz, our Facebook page 531PI, the text machine 531. Also, just a note, I've noticed a blaster in the past has been walking around with Chris Hipkins. And I wonder if this is a strategy thing. Old mate Trevor Mallard has been following Chris Hipkins around so far on the campaign trail. He was with him in Ōtara over the weekend. Then he followed him to Christchurch. I wonder why. Is Trevor Mallard part of the campaign team? I'm assuming so, since he's now joined at the hip with Chippy. And Mallard is known for his kind of brash, almost boisterous style. If you remember Trevor Mallard, of course, he was a long-term, long-serving MP for the Labor Party, and in the more recent years was Speaker of the House under the Ardern government. But he's just known for his unapologetically cut-and-thrust, honest, kind of hard-battler persona. So I wonder if Chris Hipkins has been tasked Trevor Mallard with being his minder to get more of the mongrel out of Hipkins. Because we saw a bit of that mongrel on Sunday at the campaign launch by Labor, when Chippy swore on stage, when Chippy said, "I am so angry." It almost felt a bit too much for Chippy, to be honest. Chippy being angry is not what I would associate Chippy with being. And so, does it come to an authenticity thing as well throughout this campaign? If you've got Trevor who is helping you on the campaign trail, if indeed actually the entire of the Labour caucus or the Labour Party minders are trying to give a bit more lift to Hipkins, making him a bit more mongrel, does that then strip him of authenticity because you're making him something he's not? Because let's tell you what, he just did not seem comfortable behaving like that on stage on Sunday. Anyway, you're listening to Pacific Mornings on 531 PI with me, William Teresi. Coming up for you in the next hour, well, there'll be much less yapping from me, don't you worry. Coming up for you in the next hour, we will have your 7 o'clock news with Levi. Then after that, we'll get into the business brief, all about getting you up to speed with what's going on in the world of business. The Salvation Army is asking candidates from the left, right and centre to address 7 pressing issues this election. Social policy analyst Anna Ika will be joining us at around 7.30 to take us through what the Salvation Army wants to see from our political leaders on the campaign trail this morning. Also, we're continuing with our series of profiling Pacific candidates in this year's election. Today, it's Labour's Henrietta Hunkin. And before we wrap up, a check-in with our political reporter, Thomas Tararunga Wynn. We'll also endeavour to get you across the chat from an economist. We'll get an economist's view on preview. Treasury opening up the books. It's a big day for the political parties because ultimately, as I've said, it means they'll finally get an idea of whether the promises they're making to you on the campaign trail they can actually afford. And that's the big thing. You might be a Pacific voter listening this morning and then you get enticed by what one certain party has to say because they're promising you the earth. And then they may find out today, based off Treasury's forecasts and books, that they can't even afford it. We shall see. All will be revealed. This is Pacific Mornings on 531 PI. I'll be back with you very shortly. Stick around. We're on our way to the 7 o'clock news.

0: Human News at 7. Kia ora ana, I'm Levi Matautia Morgan. Finance Minister Nicola Willis is boldly predicting the economy will return to surplus as government opens the books today ahead of the election in November. Treasury will today give a pre-election economic and fiscal update, revealing the state of the government's books heading into the election.
1: We will return to surplus in the 28-29 fiscal year, and we will stay there. We'll get net debt below 40% of GDP, and we will bring core crown spending to 30% of GDP. We will keep investment boost. You heard today how important that policy is for businesses wishing to expand and create new jobs and opportunities for Kiwis.
0: Most economists are forecasting no change to Treasury's budget forecast of the books returning to a surplus in the 2028-2029. ASB says higher interest rates, higher oil prices and lower population growth from lower immigration could see Treasury shade down the economic and fiscal projections further out. ANZ is also warning of the possibility that forecasts for the medium term may be at risk of a downgrade. And Westpac agrees, pointing out that given the pre-food numbers were probably signed off by Treasury in August, they may not properly consider the prolonged nature of higher oil prices and global interest rates. A lead claimant in the Māori Health Waitangi Tribunal inquiry says the government is being very, very short-sighted by ruling out a standalone Māori health authority. Lady Tureiti Moxon says Māori continue to face significant health inequities and decisions about how to address them were being made without Māori. She says they've showed time and time again that they have just ignored Māori, and Lady Moxon says they have not consulted with us in any which way loose, with iwi, with hapu, or even with the claimants. Her comments follow the release of the second part of the Hau Tupua Te Aka Whaioro Māori Health Authority Priority Report. A young mother who gave birth to triplets in a remote part of Papua New Guinea was successfully evacuated, but all three of her babies died before they could help reach them. Manolis Aviation on Monday morning carried out the emergency medical evacuation from Ongawafa in the Morobe province's Markham district. The mother was brought into the city of Lae and taken to hospital for further treatment. She gave birth prematurely to triplets about 8 months into her pregnancy. The mother was suffering serious complications following the birth and was bleeding when the call for assistance was made. Despite the efforts of health workers at a local health facility in Markham, all three babies died within hours of each other since late last night. And turning to sports now, Papua New Guinea Chiefs Rugby League franchise will launch its official team colours and logo on October the 21st, despite current disputes over its trademark and name. The post-Korea newspaper reports the Chiefs' chief executive, Lorna McPherson, has confirmed the launch is still on, while the National Rugby League continues to handle the disputes. Super Rugby Pacific franchise, the Hamilton-based Chiefs, had lodged concerns with IP Australia and the NRL on the PNG club's use of the Chiefs. The Chiefs are readying for the NRL debut in 2028. And that's PMN News at 7. For more Pacific News and sports, go to pmn.co.nz.
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0: Tālo Fokoto, welcome into Pacific Mornings on 531PI with me, William Teresi. Good to be in your company. It has just gone 4 minutes past 7 o'clock, Tuesday the 29th of September, broadcasting to you live from a rather doomy, gloomy-looking Tāmaki Makaurau this morning. A lot of cloud around, and I do anticipate that there will be rain as well for Tāmaki and indeed up the North Island, so do take care, drive to the conditions, watch following distances, get to your destination safely. Perhaps you're even listening in from home. After all, it is the school holidays. How nice is that? If you are listening from home, lucky you. Reach out to us. Join the conversation. PacificMornings@pmn.co.nz. The Facebook day 531. It's a big day for New Zealand's economy and for voters deciding what they want from the next government. Treasury is releasing its pre-election economic and fiscal update today. You might be thinking, oh, that's a whole lot of hoo-ha. What does that even mean? Basically, it gives voters an independent look at the state of our government's books. There could be some good news in it for our Finance Minister Nicola Willis, with economists expecting the short-term numbers to be slightly better than forecast, but the longer-term picture remains tight with little room for big new spending without higher taxes, spending cuts or more borrowing, which is crucial for the political parties that are dangling carrots in front of your face this morning, that are after your vote. And that matters. Today matters for Pacific voters. Issues like the cost of living, housing, jobs, health, education, support for our anga all depend on how much money the next government has available. So the PREFU will give voters the numbers they can use to judge the spending promises coming from all sides during the election campaign. That's why it's important to keep notice of what comes today, because it will reveal whether they can actually afford the promises they're making. And with that being said, Nationals feeling pretty rosy about their economic plan. They announced a revised version yesterday. A revised version that they believe is the best course for Aotearoa. This is what Nicola Willis had to say about that. Take a listen.
1: National's economic plan is all about Kiwi people. It's about how we get the settings right so that Kiwis know that hard work will be rewarded, that they can build financial security, and that there are opportunities for them and their family right here in New Zealand. Our economic plan, as the PM said, has five parts, and each comes with clear actions for next term. First, responsibly managing the books. This is easy to forget, but it is foundational. When governments mismanage the books, inflation goes higher, interest rates go higher, the cost of living gets more painful.
0: Meanwhile, Labour's Chris Hipkins opted for Christchurch, where he spoke to students about his party's pledge to wipe 10% off student debt.
2: Everywhere we've been in Christchurch today, I've been asking people what their number one issue is in this election campaign, and unanimously it's been very clear. It is an election about the cost of living. Christopher Luxon and the National Party said they were going to fix the cost of living. They have failed to do that. New Zealanders cannot afford three more years of this government. While Christopher Luxon says that he just needs more time, the question New Zealanders should be asking themselves is, more time for what? More time for more cuts? More time for more pain? More time for higher prices? New Zealand can't afford three more years of this government. We're creating more of an incentive for young New Zealanders to stay here in the country. But alongside the student loan write-off, we also want to make sure that there are good jobs for them here in New Zealand. I want a future that's made here in New Zealand. That means creating an incentive to stay and making sure those young Kiwis can actually get jobs. Getting New Zealanders back to work, alongside tackling the cost of living, are our two highest priorities in this election.
0: ACT leader David Seymour, meanwhile, spent his time getting stuck into his opponents.
3: Almost every poll in this election puts the cost of living as the number one issue. And as a result, business has become the whipping boy for people's frustration. People feel poorer than they used to because wages, objectively, have struggled to keep up with inflation over the last 6 or 7 years. There are people who, quite reasonably, point out that they have less money left at the end of the week than they did in, say, 2019. And they're understandably angry when they see that paycheck used up at the checkout, the pump, the rates bill, the power bill, even though they themselves are running harder than ever to stand still or even go backwards. And that feeling of anger has created a real vacuum in the election. Now, engineers know that nature abhors a vacuum, but politicians, well, we love a vacuum. And I should start by giving my usual disclaimer. On a business visit, that I come in peace. Not all of us get our kicks from breaking you up and tearing you down.
0: But the real story out of the campaign yesterday was the One News variant poll. Did you catch it? The Green Party has climbed to its highest level ever, surging to 16%. Meanwhile, both Labor and National have slipped down to 28% each. ACT is on 11, up 2%. New Zealand First is at 9%. Opportunity is on 6%. Here's what Greens co-leader Chloe Swarbrick had to say about their rise.
4: Yeah, I say the same thing, whether the polls are up or down, which is that we shouldn't just watch the polls, but realise that New Zealanders have agency. The polls are catching up to the word on the street, and the word on the street is that people want real action on the issues that matter to them. It accords with the things that we're hearing on the ground, which is that New Zealanders want real action to lower the cost of living. They want a government that takes responsibility for climate change. They want a government that puts its hands back on the wheel of the economy and ensures that there are jobs for the people of this country, and that's what the Greens are working for.
0: Good. And there you go. That is Chloe Swarbrick there with, well, her reaction to that One News variant poll last night. I am sure the Green Party must be feeling pretty pleased with themselves to get to 16%. Pretty extraordinary for a party that at the beginning of this coalition's term in government was quite simply in disarray. They were in disarray because there were scandals, there were changes to the lineup of MPs, MPs left or were ultimately, well, not even forcibly removed, but had to leave. I'm looking at Darlene Tana, that situation, remember? That wasn't good. Also, just a lot at the beginning of this term that plagued the Greens. They've surged back, and it's really interesting to note, I think the reason for that is because the policies that they're pushing forward for this election are targeted towards the cost of living. People are hearing their policies and thinking, actually, perhaps there is something in it for me. I wonder if that will translate over to Pacific voters, though. That's the big question. Where traditionally, of course, Pacific voters tend to skew towards the Labor Party. But we've seen this election may upend things. Maybe our Pacific voters are heading in different directions. Of course, we've seen New Zealand First has been going after the Pacific vote. The Greens have got a strong Pacific lineup of candidates who we've actually spoken to, many of them on this show. Gosh, it's anyone's game, really. And with that being said, let's take a look at what's going on in the world of business.
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0: 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A Christchurch property management company has been fined after admitting a series of tenancy law breaches across 20 rental properties. Good Girls Property Management, well, not so good after this, found the company was ordered to pay nearly $6,000 in compensation and exemplary damages. Now, the tenancy tribunals found the company had required an unlawful rent increase, included unenforceable clauses in 8 tenancy agreements, and unlawfully ended a room-by-room tenancy. Now, the tribunal also heard about maintenance problems, including rotting weatherboards and a large gap around the front door of one property. Now, the company's director, Prudence Morrill, says the maintenance issues had been raised with property owners, some of whom delayed or refused repairs because of the cost. MB says property rent managers still have a responsibility to act when they know tenants are being affected by breaches. It's worth pointing out as well that this woman, Prudence Morrill, you may have watched her, she was on that TVNZ show that used to air. And that show was Renters, where she'd go around and inspect homes. And then, ironically, she's now been found that breached across tenancy law of 20 rental properties. Oh, dear. Christchurch Mayor Phil Norgo believes the market will eventually sort concerns over the growing number of homes being used as Airbnbs as other short-term stay accommodation. Some inner-city residents and councillors say the concentration of short-term rentals is affecting the sense of community and taking homes away from long-term residents. But Morgo says more hotels being built in Christchurch could make Airbnb less attractive financially. He says some property owners may eventually decide it is more worthwhile to sell their short-term properties to people looking for homes. Yeah, there's a real problem for this in my apartment complex. In my apartment complex, a number of the apartments are actually used on Airbnb. So nearly every day, there are a constant stream of new faces in my building. And I'm just kind of left thinking, oh, you're a new face. Will you stay for much longer? No, because they're in an Airbnb. So I can understand the problem there for some people who think they're losing a sense of community, because I for one, have such an in and out kind of flow of visitors in my complex that it's hard to even establish connections with a neighbour, because frankly I don't have any because it's an Airbnb. But then again, it's also nice because, I don't know, maybe I'm not neighbourly. I've never been quite the neighbourly person, not because I'm loud or making a lot of noise. I just... bit of a hermit, really. Once I'm at home, I'm at home and don't really interact with those around me. It's not a good thing. What about your apartment complex, Levi?
6: Yeah, we're getting people around quite often, actually.
0: You think there are Airbnbs in your complex?
6: In the complex? No, because it is specifically built to rent.
0: Oh, right.
6: BTR, and so people can't really buy it out.
0: That's nice.
6: It's actually kind of cool. And you see a whole bunch of people there, actually. When I see uni students there, I'm thinking, man, how the heck can you afford this?
0: Right.
6: But cool spot.
0: That's awesome.
6: Probably a little bit too small to host the amount of people that we usually do, but it's cool.
0: Okay, well, good to know. Turning to the Mackenzie District, pay-to-use toilets. Can you believe it? Also, actually, I got a bone to pick. Pay-to-use toilets is an outrageous concept to me. Especially living in Aotearoa. Pay to use them? Tourists are putting pressure on public toilets in the Mackenzie District, with the council considering making them more pay to use. Mayor Scott Aronson says the district spends around $800,000 a year maintaining and cleaning its public toilets. He says some toilets are being used or cleaned three times a day, only to need cleaning again within half an hour during busy periods. Three toilets already charge $1.50, but the move has had some unintended consequences. Aronson says some people are avoiding the charge by going behind the toilet blocks, while cafes near Lake Pukake have reported busloads of tourists arriving to use their facilities without buying anything. Okay, now I understand. But pay-to-use is kind of wild. Kind of wild. It's just like when I was in Europe, I was kind of stunned by the fact that some toilets you had to pay to use. And I'm just like, this is the first toilet I've seen getting off a ferry, and I've got to pay to use it. And it's an old school way too. You had to put in coins, and I'm like, I don't carry foreign coins on me. That's on me though. And also, New Zealanders are paying more tax through what is known as a bracket creep, and there is a growing debate over whether tax thresholds should be adjusted. According to a story out by RNZ this morning, bracket creep happens when wages rise with inflation, but tax brackets stay the same, meaning people can end up paying a higher rate of tax even if their purchasing power hasn't increased much. Treasury analysis says bracket creep added significantly to personal tax revenue between 2011 and 2023. Tax experts say regularly adjusting tax thresholds for inflation could prevent that from happening, but economists are warning there is a cost. With the government still running a deficit, reducing tax could mean less money available to pay down debt or fund public services. The issue is expected to feature in the election debate, where Finance Minister Nicola Willis set to outline more of National's tax plans after Treasury releases its latest forecasts today. Very excited about that. So, finally, a 250-home development near Wanaka has been given a fast-track approval, with a project expected to build over the next 10 years. That's nice. Gosh, I don't think I've ever been to Wanaka. I've never been to Wanaka. How crazy is that? Have you been to Wanaka?
6: I haven't, bro, as well.
0: Well, probably many people listening this morning haven't been to Wanaka. We're in good company then. It's not exactly a place I'd race to go to. You're listening to Pacific Mornings on 531PI with me, William Teresi. That is your business brief for this hour.
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0: You're listening to Pacific Mornings on 531PI with me, William Teresi. If you'd like to reach out to us, do so. pacificmornings@pmn.co.nz, the Facebook page 531PI and the text machine 531. Plenty of avenues to get in touch with us and to have your say on the stories shaping the world you're waking up to. Let's just return to the Pacific region just very quickly, just to get you up to speed with what's making headlines there in case you're just joining us this morning. Micronesia is calling for stronger global action on climate change, more reliable funding for adaption and a faster move away from fossil fuels. Speaking at the United Nations, Vice President Aaron Pollock says climate change is now affecting security, food, water supplies and the livelihoods of Pacific communities. He says Pacific countries need predictable grants to build climate resilient infrastructure and wants the UN's loss and damage fund fully operational. Micronesia is also backing a proposed treaty to limit the expansion of fossil fuels while calling for greater protection of the Pacific Ocean. On deep sea mining, Pollock says more scientific research and consultation with Pacific communities is needed before any decisions are made. Turning our attention to what else is making headlines, and Fiji's Cancer Society is urging people to get checked early after recording 217 cancer cases from January through to its annual 5-kilometre awareness walk. That's extraordinary. The society has registered more than 13,000 cancer patients across Fiji over the past 3 years, including 341 breast cancer cases. The Cancer Society says behind every number is a person and a family affected by the disease. It's urging people to know their bodies, recognise changes and seek medical advice as early as possible. The message comes as survivors, patients, families and health workers were recognised during the annual walk. The Society says awareness should continue well beyond the event, with early detection remaining one of its key messages. Scientists from Australia and the Pacific are setting out on a major research voyage to better understand how climate change is affecting the Pacific Ocean. Australia's National Science Agency is leading the expedition aboard the research vessel, the Investigator. The ship will travel from Fiji through the Pacific and on to Antarctica, collecting data on the ocean and atmosphere. Four early career Pacific researchers will join the voyage as well, including two from Fiji. Scientists will study how the ocean is absorbing heat and carbon and how those changes are affecting marine ecosystems. The voyages will pass through the waters of Fiji, Tuvalu, Kiribati, Tokelau, American Samoa, Niue and Aotearoa, New Zealand. Researchers say long-term data will help Pacific countries better understand and protect the ocean and the communities that depend on it. Samoa is stepping up its HIV preparedness after Fiji declared a national emergency over its growing HIV situation. Samoa's Ministry of Health says it's strengthening surveillance, laboratory capacity, prevention, treatment and community awareness. The ministry says the work is precautionary and does not mean Samoa is experiencing the same situation as Fiji. Samoa has 14 flights a week arriving from Fiji and health officials say they are monitoring the situation closely. Now, the ministry is reminding people that the HIV crisis can be prevented and is encouraging safer sex, HIV testing and HIV, obviously, never sharing needles or injecting equipment. More people left Tonga than entered the country in August, although the number of international visitors increased sharply compared with the same month last year. Tonga recorded more than 11,000 international departures and just over 10,800 arrivals. Air visitor numbers reached more than 7,300, up 19% from August last year. New Zealand was Tonga's biggest source of air visitors, with more than 2,200 people travelling from here. Australia was next, followed by the United States and Fiji. Holiday travel made up nearly 72% of visitor arrivals. The Statistics Department says the figures show movement across Tonga's borders and should not be interpreted as proof of permanent population loss. A national census later this year will provide a broader picture of Tonga's population and demographic changes as well. You're listening to Pacific Mornings on 531PI with me, William Teresi. Good to be in your company, left, right, centre, or between. Reach out to us. Let us know your views, your thoughts, your opinions on the stories you're waking up to this morning, because there is plenty going on. We'll be covering the election from now until Election Day extensively on this show, so we'll get you comments from all the major political parties as they hit day two of the hustings. We're also set to speak with the Salvation Army's social policy analyst, Anna Eka. That's coming up for you in around 5 minutes' time. Now, we're going to talk about what the Salvation Army wants to see from this election campaign. Specifically, what pledges they want to see from our political parties. And of course, Salvation Army is on the forefront of ultimately all that's going on in this country at the moment in terms of the cost of living. They see it day to day, the impact that the crisis is having on Kiwis and, of course, by extension, our Pacific community. Anna is a formidable, formidable social policy analyst and commentator. I'm looking forward to talking with her, getting into the analysis on what she'd like to see coming from this election. So stick around, that's still to come. Also coming up for you, we'll be diving deep into the government and Treasury opening up its books, baby. I'm excited about it because it's, like I keep reiterating this morning, it is kind of the holy grail of our political parties and what they'll be able to offer to you this election. Because based on what's in the government books is what they'll be able to effectively campaign and promise on at this year's election. We've already heard some election campaign promises so far. How will they be funded? For example, Labor over the weekend announcing their student debt policy to slash it by 10% if you're eligible. How will that be funded? Today, we'll get an insight, and the Labor Party will get an insight in how they'll be able to fund that through the government's books being opened up. So, we'll dive into that as well. This is Pacific Mornings on 5:31 PI, 25 minutes past 7 o'clock. As always for this time, it's time for your weather, traffic and airports update.
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6: 25 minutes past 7 o'clock now on this beautiful Tuesday morning. Today, I'm Manui and my friends. Let's get into your weather, traffic and airports update for the day. Kick-starting with your weather. Northland to Waikato, including Coromandel, it's partly cloudy today with some scattered showers, becoming isolated from the afternoon. Waitomo to Taranaki, including the Central High Country, partly cloudy. We got isolated showers clearing in the afternoon and the evening with some fine breaks increasing. Bay of Plenty, Gisborne to Wairarapa and Whanganui to Wellington. It's fine for most. We've got areas of cloud with a shower or two for Bay of Plenty in the morning and a few showers for the Gisborne Rangers in the afternoon and the evening. Nelson, Marlborough, Canterbury and Otago, fine with some areas of morning and evening cloud. Buller to Westland, partly cloudy today with a few showers around north of Hokitika, easing by the evening. Dunedin, Clutha, Southland and Fiordland, we got showers today becoming isolated in the morning and then we got some fine breaks developing inland. Finally, the Chatham Islands, we got a few showers clearing for a time of the afternoon and the evening. To traffic update for Auckland and Wellington, we just look at Wellington this morning as the road closure continues at State Highway 2 in Carterton between Howard Street and Brooklyn Road going northbound. Now, due to construction work, the road is closed to northbound traffic for approximately 2 more weeks. Do plan your journey accordingly and take extra care travelling through the area. Nothing new to report on in terms of your airport update in the main centres this morning, which is good for the moment. Of course, we do suggest that you check your airport websites and your airlines for updated information on your travel this morning. And that is your weather, traffic and airports update for the hour. It is 27 minutes past 7 o'clock on 5:31 PI. Good morning.
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0: It is 27 minutes past 7 o'clock with me, William Teresi. Joining me in just a moment will be Anna Eka, social policy analyst for the Salvation Army. So stick around. She'll be back with us just after a wee bit of an ad break.
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0: Talo Fukoto, this is Pacific Mornings, 28 minutes past 7 o'clock. All right, as the 2026 election campaign heats up, the Salvation Army is calling on political parties to focus on seven issues it says are putting pressure on New Zealand communities. They include things like food security, housing, the cost of living. We'll dive deeper into the seven things very shortly. But the Salvation Army says these problems need practical solutions. Joining me now is social policy analyst with the Salvation Army, Ana Ika. Talofa, thank you very much for your time. Welcome back to the show.
10: Talofa, thanks for having me.
0: Look, let's go through the seven issues. Could you identify the issues that the Salvation Army is laser-focused on and what they want our candidates to be laser-focused on?
10: Yeah, it's quite a... I think with our pressing issues, we're identifying fundamentals that we're seeing come through our front doors. So it covers seven areas, and then six of those areas are broken down into three other areas. And so we've got housing, so we're looking at homelessness, housing affordability, the housing stock. We're looking at cost of living around utilities, around transport costs, around financial resilience. We are also looking at the justice area on reintegration and how we're supporting people coming out of prison and diverting them away from a life of crime. We're also looking at things like child poverty, tax reforms, and also how the welfare system is working to help those that are unemployed. Another area that we've also looked at is around food insecurity. That's sort of one of the primary areas that we're working in, mm-hmm. around the affordability of food for many New Zealanders, around how community co-ops can work, but also how the ecosystem of food insecurity works here in New Zealand. So there's housing, cost of living, the food area, the justice area, the addiction space around alcohol, illicit drugs, and gambling. And I think those are the areas that we've covered in our pressing issues areas.
0: Right, and look, I'm gonna try and get this whittled down. If there was one that's just the most pressing issue that you think will define this election campaign, what is it?
10: Oh, that's a hard question, Will, because all of it is interconnected. So you can't sort of alleviate food insecurity without alleviating housing affordability. But I guess for us at the Salvation Army, because I guess the primary issue that we're seeing come through the doors, I guess the tip is food. When families are coming in to ask for food, it's because they've put money towards their utility bills are in arrears, because of transport issues, because of housing issues. So even though I'm saying food is the primary, because that's sort of the surface of what we're seeing, beneath the surface is all of these other factors that are affecting families that are coming through our front doors. And so and we can't address the immediate need of food without addressing all of those other areas. Yeah, but for us, we're sort of watching the food space in regards to what will happen in making food more affordable for all New Zealanders.
0: Mm. We know that for Pacific people, they have the highest unemployment rate of any ethnic group in this country, at least that was based off the latest data that was available. That being said, has that been translated into what you're seeing at the Salvation Army? Are you seeing more of our Pacific people asking for help?
10: Yeah, our Pacific families are coming in with multiple challenges or issues. It's not just around housing; it's around financial hardship. It's around, as you mentioned, well, unemployment, but also those that are employed. We're looking at lack of hours. We're looking at seasonal workers or casual workers that are working but are just not making enough to make ends meet. And so, our Pacific families are stretched, and they often don't have that buffer. Financially to be able to support them to get through tough times. And so we're seeing a lot more Pacific families coming through. We're seeing a lot more working families, working Pacific families come through as well. So it's not a story anymore about those that are on welfare or those that are unemployed. It's a story of it's getting a lot steeper for a lot of our families, and many more of them are falling into hardship irrespective of whether they're employed or not. I think the challenge is if we can get them into meaningful employment with good wages and good income, and then that would alleviate a lot of the pressures. But I guess at the moment with the labour market, it's a huge challenge for our Pacific families.
0: Yeah. Are you realistically, though, just, I know we're really only just starting the election campaign now in terms of the political leaders hitting the hustings this week, but in terms of what you've heard from our political parties so far, I mean, are they actually doing enough to address the concerns that you've highlighted?
10: No. No, and I guess that's why, you know, we are putting out these pressing issues because, you know, as we've tracked along all of the policy releases, and I guess there are more to come as the campaign hits the road for all of our political parties. We don't think the issues that we're raising, which we think are really basic, really fundamental to just living, are being raised. You know, we're hearing a lot about different, I guess tax and other things, but this is these are basics. This is like food, a roof over your head, the power bill, those sorts of things that we think are really basic and that should be at the forefront of what political parties are bringing, to be able to campaign about, because it affects everybody. It primarily affects those who don't have the buffer, who don't have the income that we're seeing come through our front doors, but it affects all New Zealanders.
0: You also highlighted welfare, and gosh, we've seen a lot of talk about welfare in the past few weeks, including botch-ups, etc. In the welfare space, what would you like to see there?
10: I think we have a welfare system that doesn't... I'm going to say a lot of those that we support are on welfare, but a lot of those that we don't support are not on, but we don't support everyone on welfare. So for some, the welfare system works, but for majority that we see, the welfare system doesn't work. And there's not enough, and, you know, they get in decline for food grants, they get in decline for basic assistance that they're entitled to. And so I think for us, we're advocating for a welfare system that actually works and that actually makes a difference for New Zealanders. That's an area that we would like to look that we've highlighted, and we don't want people that are we don't want people that that use welfare to be punished I think we have a really I think we have a particular view of bashing beneficiaries, and I think that needs to change because behind all of these numbers, their families, the individuals that are struggling and often are going through really complex issues. That's sort of what we see on the front line, and we think that we need a welfare system that can encapsulate those complexities that we see on the front line and better support them.
0: Yeah, today's a crucial day for the political parties because Treasury opens up the government's books, forecasting and all of that. Basically, what it means is all the political parties will be looking at the books to see whether the promises that they're making on this campaign trail they can actually afford. Now, there are already some parties out there that are swinging at other parties saying that you're offering up freebies that you just can't afford. What do you say to that from a Salvation Army's perspective, when there will be political parties that will say, look, we can't afford to basically give out freebies?
10: I think that's one of the areas that we push partnership between government, between community organisations, between the business sector, because we know that when we work collectively and together with the government, and a lot of our services, the Salvation Army, Salvation Army government funded, but a lot of our services, we work together with the government, and so we come into the table as well. I think that's where partnership and collective working with community organisations, like for example with community housing providers, are able to address, I guess, some of those budget shortfalls for different initiatives or different programs. I do think one of the questions we have been posing to people when they have been looking at policies is who's going to ultimately pay for all of these policy initiatives that are coming through political parties. I think one thing to note is that if we don't pay for some of these immediate fundamentals now, we're going to have to pay for it in the future. And if we pay for it in the future, it'll be at a greater cost. And we'll have a lot more families falling into hardship. So it's about preventing more families from slipping off that cliff and ending up at the ambulance at the bottom of the cliff. So I think there's definitely investment that needs to be made in some of the areas that we've highlighted because, yeah, it'll just be at a greater cost to our society further down the line if we don't address it.
0: Yeah, you raise a good point there. Do you think the reason why we're plagued with so many issues from healthcare to housing is because of chronic underinvestment, that kind of short-term thinking?
10: Yeah, absolutely, 100%. I think, you know, when we're coming up with plans, it's always, you know, for that short term. But we need to look long term across some of these issues, because some of these issues are entrenched and they've been there for, you know, sometimes certain issues have been there for generations. And I think the only way to get out of some of these, you know, particularly when we're looking at housing, is you need a long-term investment, and you need budgets to also match that long-term view and investment. You know, I always talk about oak trees. People that plant oak trees, they never get to sit in its shade. And so I think we need to have that sort of perspective when we're looking at some of these entrenched issues of poverty that we're dealing with in our country. We need to think like those who plant oak trees, is that we potentially may not be able to benefit from this, but our rangatahi and our tamariki and the generations after us will be able to. And I think that's one of the biggest issues and challenges that we have in this country, is that short-term thinking.
0: Yeah, certainly. Finally, just before we wrap things up, I mean, ultimately, if you say you had all political leaders in front of you sitting right now, what would the plea be?
10: Yeah, I think it'll just... I think for us it would be to be compassionate, for New Zealanders that are doing it the toughest. I think there's a lot of discourse and debates that are happening at the moment for the future of New Zealand. But the reality is that those that are doing the toughest need to be part of their future as well, because if they're not, they're going to be left behind. And so I think that's so we're asking political parties to be compassionate to those that are doing the toughest. And so that's the aim of our pressing issues, is to be able to highlight these issues for New Zealanders that are doing it the toughest, and to remember them when they're developing policies or in their manifestos. There's a huge part of society that we're going to leave behind if these issues aren't part of their discussions during the campaign trial.
0: Certainly. Hey, thank you very much for your time this morning and for your analysis and insights. Really appreciate it. As always, you have a lovely day.
10: You too. Thanks, Will.
0: Thank you. That is Anna Eka, Social Policy Analyst at the Salvation Army. They're, of course, talking about what they'd like to see from our candidates at this year's election. Really important there in terms of getting her perspective on it. Well, I mean, we can talk to politicians as much as we like, right, and hear their view and hear their opinion on what they're, you know, keen to offer or what they're going to push for on the campaign trail. But at the end of the day, it's organisations like that that actually see the flow-on impact of policy settings. So, appreciate Anna's time this morning. We'll have that interview up on our Facebook page, 531PI, a wee bit later on this hour, if you'd like to go and check it out, if you missed parts of that. So, please do. Let us know your thoughts on that interview as well in the comments section below, Pacific Mornings at pmn.co.nz, Facebook page 531PI, the text machine 531 is the ways to get in touch with us to share your view or your opinion. Now, we've been platforming and bringing you some of these speeches from the United Nations, which continues on, actually. But last week was the big meeting with all of the major leaders, but they're still trickling out in terms of speeches. The one you're about to hear is from Aaron Pillick, Vice President of the Federated States of Micronesia, addressing the general debate of the 81st United Nations General Assembly. Now, Pillick warns about the climate change crisis, creating growing climate-driven fragility in the Pacific, with extreme weather, sea level rise and resource degradation putting pressure on vulnerable Pacific communities. Take a listen. This is his speech at the podium at the UN.
13: Micronesia stands in solidarity with all nations that have endured the recent waves of natural disasters around the world. The loss of lives, displacements, and destructions remind us of our common vulnerability. We extend our deepest condolences to the governments and peoples affected, and we honor the courage of those who chose to help in the face of tragedy. Mr. President and Excellencies, the theme of this session, and I quote, restoring trust, managing transformation, a United Nations that delivers for all. It speaks directly to our realities of our small islands in Micronesia. We need the benefits of digital innovation, artificial intelligence,

extreme weather events, sea level rise, and resource degradation are eroding stability across vulnerable regions, especially the Pacific. These pressures intensify humanitarian needs, disrupt food and water systems, and strain government's capacities. For Micronesia, climate impact are a national concern. We underscore the importance of safeguarding maritime security across the Blue Pacific. Illegal, unreported, and unregulated fishing activities, transnational crimes, and environmental degradation threaten not only our economies, but the health of our marine environment as well. We urge the international community to enhance cooperation, share technology, and support capacity building to ensure that the ocean remains a zone of peace governed by international law. Mr. President and Excellencies, the challenges that impede our sustainable development are increasing. We must respond by implementing science-based emission reductions, scale up national climate commitments, and accelerate transition to renewable energy. We demand accessible and predictable adaptation grant financing to support investments in resilient infrastructure. We must operationalize the loss and damage fund, and further, we must keep the 1.5 degrees Celsius goal and sustain methane reduction. This is not a substitute for long-term decarbonization, but can slow near-term warming, protect vulnerable communities and oceans, and preserve critical time for those on the front lines of the climate crisis. Micronesia endorses the proposed fossil fuel non-proliferation treaty, a just and orderly transition away from fossil fuel is now inseparable from the wider geopolitical and economic realities shaping global energy markets. Instability in the Middle East and volatile fuel prices are the vulnerability of small island developing states. To expensive fuel, unstable supply, a widespread economic fragility. Shift to renewable energy is an economic necessity. Solar, wind, and ocean-based technologies can reduce dependence on external fuel markets, strengthen energy security, and lower emission in line with science. The world must accelerate the transition to resilient, affordable, and community-centered renewable energy system. Mr. President, our people are the most important and most valuable national resource. We remain committed to delivering effective public services and advancing Micronesia priorities for our citizens, wherever they reside. I am pleased to announce the adoption of Micronesia's National Migration Policy with the technical support of the International Organization for Migration. Micronesia will strengthen the protection, engagement, and well-being of its citizens, including members of diaspora. Micronesia also aligns itself with the Global Compact for Safe, Orderly, and Regular Migration, and welcomes its comprehensive framework for promoting humane, orderly, and well-managed international migration. Mr. President and Excellencies, our people's health has been increasingly affected by more frequent tropical storms, heat waves,

0: waves and changing tidal patterns. We are seeing a rise in illnesses linked to marine life and vector-borne diseases, in particular dengue and Zika. Already, the burden of non-communicable disease strains our health system, reduces workforce productivity, and diverts limited resources. We are strengthening our national health capacity, increasing investment in diagnostic and life-saving medicine, expanding the use of telehealth to access specialist care and medical education, and partnering with neighboring countries to support regular medical exchange programs.
1: You're listening to Pacific Mornings, and that was just a snippet from Irene Bellick, the Vice President of the Federated States of Micronesia. And that draws to a close the speeches that we've been bringing you by Pacific leaders from the past week at the UN General A, now that it's wrapped up officially today. You're listening to Pacific Mornings on 531 PI with me, William Teriti. Wonderful to be in your company. Just turning our attention to a lighter story this hour, and this is around SpaceX, if you missed it. Gosh, very exciting if you're someone who likes to look at what's going on in that space. See what I did there, space. SpaceX's Starship has reached orbit for the first time and deployed 26 satellites before splashing down in the Pacific Ocean, reaching a major milestone for the developmental spacecraft key to Elon Musk's audacious plans. Now, the black and silver behemoth, standing more than 120 metres tall, lifted off from SpaceX's Texas base with the aim of reaching orbit and spending about 10 hours circling Earth. Following the successful separation and splashdown of the Super Heavy booster, the Starship upper stage reached orbit, but only after some engine trouble raised doubts the mission would proceed. Minutes later, the spaceship began deploying next-generation Starlink satellites, adding to the massive satellite internet constellation that represents a major revenue stream for the now publicly traded company. SpaceX engineers made the decision to deorbit the spacecraft into the Pacific Ocean only 3 hours into the flight. The live stream showed the upright upper stage rapidly gliding back down through the atmosphere before the engines relit, slowing its descent into the water. My question is, this is all well and good. It's so nice and cool. Yay, we're going out to space again. Woohoo. Yay, that's amazing. But the debris falling back into the ocean, do they do a thorough job of cleaning that up and making sure that they've got every bit of debris picked up and it's not languishing at the bottom of the ocean, therefore contributing to just, well, litter in our waters? Sorry to be facetious about it, but surely, these are the hard-pressing questions I've got. Not so much that it went to space, like, yay, that's all well and good, but just, I hope they're cleaning up after themselves, frankly, especially in our patch of ocean, the Pacific. You know how we feel about it, the Moana. Let me know your view, your thought, your opinion. Pacific Mornings at pmn.co.nz, the Facebook page 531PI, the text machine 531, just a domestic affairs here in New Zealand. One of the largest sailing yachts in the world, owned by billionaire Jeff Bezos, is due to arrive in Auckland this morning. The marine traffic tracker had the vessel in the Hauraki Gulf travelling south from Warkworth around 6:20 this morning. Isn't that exciting? Bezos acquired the three-masted sailing super yacht Koru in 2023, and it is among the largest yachts in the world. Must be nice. Can't relate. actually, I ride around on a yacht of my own. It's called a train. It's a waka. And it's so big that it can allow hundreds of people on board. Oh, how I love it. It just has a travelling speed that's a bit too slow. That's the only problem. And it has to make a few stops on the way. But for the most part, you know, love the train. Coming up for you on the program in the next hour, we'll dive deeper into politics. We've been platforming and speaking to a number of Pacific candidates from across the political divide, as long as they met the threshold needed based on polling. So what I mean by that is we've been talking to Labor, National, the Greens, the ACT Party candidates so far, and that's because ultimately based on numerous polls, they've all made it above the threshold needed to get into Parliament. We've also spoken opportunity. So we're continuing that in the next hour. We're continuing the next round of interviews with Pacific candidates. Really, it's about getting to know them, what motivates them, why they're getting involved in politics. Joining us this morning will be Henrietta Hunkin from the Labor Party. We'll dive deep into her motivations, her pressure points, what she wants to see at the next government, how close she thinks she is to getting in, because I think she's in an interesting place on the party list. So, I look forward to having a chat with her. We'll also dive deep into the One News Variant poll results with our political reporter Thomas Tararongo Wynn. He'll also take us through some of the policy announcements that have been made in the past week as well for our usual political catch-up. That's at 8:30. This is Pacific Mornings on 531PI with me, William Turetti. Good to be in your company. Also, the weather lied. Maybe it will change. I was saying just earlier this hour that we're expecting rain, but that's not the case. The sun is shining, you know. Gosh, it's four seasons one day. I came here this morning with so many layers of clothes and I've now declothed. Don't worry, I've still got clothes on. But,
2: but I'm glad you made that.
1: Yeah, just needed to make that clear. Because I'm hot. So this weather is just weathering. I'll be back with you very shortly. This is Pacific Mornings on 531 PI. We're on our way to the 8 o'clock news. Stand by for that.

0: team in news at 8. Malo Lele, I'm Lee Vamatautia Morgan. The Salvation Army is calling on election candidates to focus on practical solutions to the pressing issues facing communities during the 2026 general election campaign. They list food security, housing, cost of living, poverty, welfare and tax, justice reintegration and addiction as part of the challenges affecting the communities that the Army serves. Social policy analyst Anna Ika says most families that come through their doors need help with food as most of their money pays for utility bills.
1: Food is the primary because that's sort of the surface of what we're saying. Beneath the surface is all of these other factors that are affecting families that are coming through our front doors, and so we can't address the immediate need of food without addressing all of those other areas. Yeah, but for us, we're sort of watching the food space in regards to what will happen in making food more affordable for all New Zealanders. Mm.
0: A Manurewa dance teacher was pulled on stage at Jason Derulo's Auckland concert and put on the spot to dance in front of thousands of people. Melea Tai Loa is the director of New Zealand's leading hip-hop and street dance collective, a project team, and a keen advocate for hip-hop and street dance with a passion for locking and youth. The Tongan dance teacher seized the moment dancing alongside Jason Derulo with the video going viral online.
2: It was epic. I did not know that I was going to be walking on the stage that day, but we had a good time. One of my good friends is actually one of the backup dancers. His name is Roshka, and he offered some tickets for me and my dance crew to come and watch him. And as we were sitting in the audience, he just messaged and said, "Do you want to dance on stage?"
0: The Sydney Pacific voters are wanting change, and they're calling on politicians to heed their concerns and make the necessary changes. Wellington artist Samoana Nokise was at the Wanui o Mata Community Hall over the weekend for the Pacific Knowing Symposium focused on issues that matter to Pacific people. She acknowledges the past 3 years have not been easy for her and her family.
3: It's been really hard the last few years, and I think I need to vote because I need change. Our families need change, our community needs change, and we need people who make these decisions for us to make them with us and with us in mind.
0: The United States has congratulated Nauru on its decision to withdraw from the International Criminal Court. At the United Nations General Assembly last week, Nauru's President David Adeyang announced his country's intention to revoke its membership in the ICC, calling it an irrelevant institution. This followed US President Donald Trump using a speech at the UN to attack the ICC, while his administration is reported to be considering issues sanctioned against the Hague-based court as an institution. The US Assistant Secretary of State Michael George Desombre met with Nauru's Deputy Foreign Minister Russ Kun to offer congratulations. And to the sports now, and Sydney Roosters centre Rob Toya might miss selection for Tonga for the 2026 Rugby League World Cup, following reports Kangaroos coach Kevin Walters is interested in his service. Toya has appeared for Tonga and is also eligible for Australia, and he's been impressive for the Roosters, who will meet Newcastle Knights in the NRL Grand Final this weekend. Australian selectors are expected to announce their 23-man squad for the World Cup next Monday, following their NRL Grand Final. And that's PMN News at 8. For more Pacific News and sports, go to pmn.co.nz.
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0: kia ora, marule lai, talo for lava, whakalofa lahi atu, talo for koutou. Welcome to Pacific Mornings on 531PI, 4 minutes past 8 o'clock. Also, happy Tuvaluan Language Week to you, by the way. Go read up on the articles on our website, pumn.co.nz, if you'd like to catch our coverage on Tuvalu Language Week. We'll also bring you some content on this show on Tuvaluan Language Week a wee bit later on this week as well. But it's a big day today, a big day for our political parties. New Zealand's government is getting a fresh look at the state of the country's finances today, with Treasury releasing its pre-election economic and fiscal update. Now, it could bring some better news for our Finance Minister, Nicola Willis, who has, for much of this coalition's time in government, been handed a pretty tough deal when it comes to Treasury. Now, recent Crown accounts are showing government spending down and tax revenue up. Economists expect the short-term numbers could be slightly stronger than forecast, potentially meaning less borrowing and a smaller deficit this year. But the longer-term picture remains tight. Most economists expect Treasury will stick with its forecast of a return to surplus in 2028-29, while higher interest rates, oil prices and a weaker population growth could put pressure on the forecast. That, of course, means there will be little room for major new spending promises without higher taxes, spending cuts or more borrowing. I want to reiterate that there will be little room for major new spending promises without higher taxes, spending cuts or more borrowing. Now, you might be wondering, why am I reiterating that twice? Because it's election season. You're going to hear promises left, right and centre from now until election day. Today's a crucial day for our political parties because they'll figure out if they can actually afford the promises they've been making. Speaking of, Prime Minister Christopher Luxon and National Party leader, he was feeling a wee bit rosy about the National Party's economic plan. This is what he had to say about National's vision.
1: Our long-term economic plan to ensure that New Zealand is a place where Kiwis know that if they work hard, they can get ahead. Because if we're honest with ourselves, over recent decades, New Zealand has really struggled with economic productivity. I'm not talking about Kiwis working harder. We're already some of the hardest working people in the world. But on a per capita basis, New South Wales is 25% wealthier, Ireland's almost twice as wealthy, and Singapore almost three times as wealthy. And so lifting our economic productivity is how New Zealanders improve our living standards, funds our high quality public services, and builds a much stronger, more secure New Zealand. So having a positive, long-term economic plan to realise all the great potential that sits inside New Zealand and to make ourselves more prosperous and to lift our collective living standards is really important. But the good news is that our focus on managing the books, on cutting red tape and supporting innovation, on delivering world-class education, driving trade and investment, and building infrastructure for the future is working. Our economy is now growing faster in the last year than Australia, the US, Canada, the UK, EU and Japan, and it will create 220,000 new jobs in the next 4 years. Record exports are up $20 billion, booming tourism, manufacturing at its highest since 2021, and construction is finally turning around. And of course, inflation is down from a 32-year high, mortgage rates have fallen, and rents are rising at their slowest rate in 25 years. And in the last year alone, Kiwis coming home from Australia was up over 14%. Behind every one of those numbers, of course, is a Kiwi family, and it means as a result that we can afford to do things like extending paid parental leave, lowering weekly student loan repayments, and offering more help for first-time buyers with deposits, all without increasing debt and taxes. Finally, I just want to say we're not immune to what happens overseas. Wars in Europe and the Middle East, petrol prices, rapid technological change and social upheaval. It underscores again why I think in a more volatile and uncertain world, responsible economic management and a strong long-term economic growth plan is what is needed. We can't put it all at risk with a return to reckless spending, taxing and borrowing. With a radical four-party coalition with six leaders and nine new taxes. And I'm telling you, that approach would undermine our financial security, but most importantly, our national security. We can't control everything happening in the world, but we can control how we respond. And what we need is a plan, and that is what National's positive long-term economic plan does. And so with that, I'll let Nicola talk you through some of the component parts.
0: And I will bring you some of what Nicola Willis had to say there. We've actually been playing it throughout the show, bringing you late National's economic plan. You're listening to Pacific Mornings on 531PI. I'll bring that for you later in the hour when we catch up with our political reporter, Thomas Tararongo, exactly what Nicola Willis is talking about. But I'll be back with you in just a moment. We'll be joined by Henrietta Hunkin-Tangaloa, who is a Labour List candidate in Porirua.
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0: You're listening to Pacific Mornings on 531PI with me, William Turetti. It is 9 minutes past 8 o'clock. Now, Henrietta Hunkin-Tangaloa is a Labour List candidate for Porirua in Wellington. She joins me this morning as part of our series where we catch up with Pacific candidates running in this year's election to have a wee bit of a talanoa, her motivations, why she's running, why the party she's standing for. She joins us live now. Talofa koutou, thank you very much for your time this morning.
3: Talofa Will, thanks for having me.
0: Look, let's kick it off. Why Labour?
3: Labour is the party for the people, and in particular for Pacific people. I've grown up in a family that has been able to thrive under a Labour government, and I've seen in the last several years in particular some of our families in our communities go backwards. And so Labour is the party that has interests for the communities and for Pacific people.
0: And let's go back a step even beyond that, before that. Give me a sense of yourself and why you decided to get into this.
3: Sure. So I was born and raised in Wellington. My parents both migrated here to New Zealand. My dad from Samoa, from the villages of Apia and Whaleula, and my mum from the villages of Mutilau in New Weir. And both were very much involved in the community, both in their respective spaces. And I saw the service and the leadership that they were involved with, and how that enabled communities to flourish and to achieve great things. So why I'm going into politics, and I've been asked that question quite a lot. I think for me, I've been working over the last 20 years kind of at the intersection of health, in particular primary care, also community and also in the arts. And I've definitely seen opportunities for more in each of those spaces. So that's why I'm here.
0: Right. And look, you're a List MP, but based in Porirua. Talk me through what you're hearing from locals in your community about the biggest concerns they have, specifically our Pacific community.
3: Sure. The struggle is definitely real for people. The cost of living has increased, as we all know, and I think for a lot of people, you know, we've been holding out for a lot of promises that have been made that have not come to fruition, and so there's a real desire for change and a real desire for a change in leadership and a change for leadership that understands communities and the struggles that people go through. So definitely here in Porirua, the feeling is that we need to make changes and make changes in the current leadership of the country.
0: That being said, I'm keen to get your reaction then off the One News Variant poll that came out last night. It shows Labour and National both sitting on 28%. It's not flash for the party, is it?
3: I guess, you know, there's been several polls that have come out, and I think the main driver for us is to ensure that people are enrolled to vote, so that the actual poll, the poll that matters in November, reflects, you know, what we've heard on the ground and what we've heard in the community. So, you know, we take these polls as they come, and we look forward to November showing the real result.
0: Extraordinarily as well, though, in the preferred Prime Minister stakes, Christopher Luxon's 19% up 2 points. Your leader, Chris Hipkins, 14% down 1. 14%. It's not looking good.
3: It's looking like, you know, people are waiting, you know, for November to come through. I think people have seen and have been hearing a lot of noise, should we say, political noise. And so I think for a lot of people, maybe their real vote and their real decisions will come clearer in November.
0: Yeah. Look, just reflecting on the coalition's term in power, where do you think they've just gone astoundingly wrong?
3: If you look at the current state of the government in terms of leadership and people, it is not a reflection of our country as a whole. And so when we've got communities and pockets of people around the country who have been asking for support and asking for you know, for people to listen to them, I don't think they have that. And that's where Labour, I think, or I know, has the right skills, the right people and the right leadership to be able to take this country to where it needs to go. So National or the Coalition government haven't listened to the people and haven't been listening to the desires of the people in order to help us get ahead.
0: And then on the flip of that, do you think they've done something right?
3: You know, I think we give credit where credit is due. In this case, however, I don't think there has been much that has done right for our people. I think the more I've spoken to people, the more strife I think I hear from communities. And especially for those that have been trying to find a way out of whatever struggles they've been in, they just haven't been able to find the help and support that they need.
0: And how long have you been a Labour Party member?
3: For 4 years now. I've been a member for 4 years, but this is my first couple of months as a list candidate.
0: That's right. And forgive me, I believe you're 67 on the list. Is that correct?
3: Correct. 67,
0: right. Yeah. Are you playing the long game here? Are you waiting for the current List MP, the current MP for Porirua, when their time comes to perhaps hand the reins over to you?
3: Yeah, I think for me personally, you know, I didn't wake up one day and think, you know, I really want to get involved in politics. I think, you know, Barbara Edmonds has been a wonderful leader in our community, in Mana and now Kenepuru. And I've seen the way that she leads with heart. She's out in the community all the time. So I've been following her for quite a while. And, you know, she's an inspiration. I think, you know, when she becomes the next Minister of Finance, I know that she will bring the right decisions and the right knowledge and the right people to the table. But definitely it's a long game for me. You know, I'm willing to follow Barbara more and to get to know more of the community. Obviously, I know quite a few of the community already, but there's definitely more work to be done.
0: Bit premature of me to even ask this, but have there been future-proofing plans with you in mind?
3: There's been discussions, Will. Yes, absolutely. And yeah, I work quite closely with Barbara, so I've been out on the campaign with her and been meeting the people that she's with. But Barbara's there now. She's ready to take the reins, and I'll be there right next to her to support her.
0: Yes, because based on this current polling, right, let's take, for example, that One News Veron poll, because it's still fresh in my mind. 28%, you're 67 on the list. It's quite an extensive gap, isn't it?
3: Yeah, it is. And my role this time around is to encourage more of our families and our people to support and vote for Labour. And so personally, in my personal circumstance at the moment, you know, with a family and a few jobs, you know, this is the first step, I guess, towards a hopeful, longer career in politics.
0: What do you envision? Like, what's your, not end game, I think that's a facetious way of phrasing this, but I suppose what ultimately do you want to drive change in? If you had a particular area that you'd like to drive change in?
3: I guess from my personal experience, both in health needs a big shake-up, as we all know, but I think Labour's policies at the moment are moving in that direction, which is great. I think in the arts in particular, as Pacific people, we thrive in the arts as well. We thrive in many areas, but in arts in particular, we need more focus on that, because the arts has huge benefits across the society, whether it's well-being benefits, whether it's communal benefits. It's coming together. And then in community development as well, I think for me, you know, I want people to feel like New Zealand is the place to live, and it's the safest and the safest place to live, but also a place where you are challenged to continue to be better, and that you have the resources and able to do so.
0: If you were, say, to join after November 7, you'd join a string of Pacific MPs under the Labour Party banner. Do you see representation as a matter of importance within Labour?
3: Absolutely. If we are to represent our country I think the Pacific voice is hugely important. And Pacific voice is a big voice. You know, we come from lots of different parts of the community, lots of different ethnic backgrounds, so it's important to have that diversity across the Pacific and not be under the banner of Pacific. I think that having a Pacific worldview is just as important as being Pacific. So I don't come into spaces saying I am Pacific and therefore everything that we do will be Pacific. It is more about saying what do we know as Pacific people through leadership, through service, through respect, through people, and how do we use that to better the total population as well. So that's my view on having... We do have a strong lineup of Pacific MPs within the party, so I do have confidence that, you know, with the Labor government, we can really turn things around for our Pacific communities.
0: The reason I allude or bring up the fact that Labor has the biggest number of Pacific MPs is because that obviously means talent within the Labor Party, right? If I look at the numbers right now for the preferred Prime Minister stakes, Chris Hipkins on 14%, ain't too flash. Could we or would you like to see a Pacific leader of the Labor Party? Who would it be?
3: One day, I think we will have a Pacific Prime Minister, and I think we will have a Pacific Labor leader. I think we've got Barbara Edmonds and Carmel Sepuloni right up there, and both are amazing leaders, and both are highly skilled in the areas that they lead. So I think whether you know, you're Pacific or not, you look at people like that, and you have confidence in them, knowing that they've got a wide knowledge base, they've got the experience, and they've got the links with the community, which for me is the most important part.
0: Okay. Talking about policies that Labor's come out with so far on the campaign trail, we just saw in recent days wiping off 10% of student debt where eligible. We've also seen a string of other cost of living measures, capped public transport, 3 free GP visits. Which one do you think will make a material difference to the lives of Pacific voters?
3: Yeah, that's a good question. Well, I think there's so much that has happened over the last couple of years that people are wanting anything that will help reduce the costs of living. I think, you know, the prices at the supermarkets, the price of petrol at the moment, the price of going to a GP or a doctor. For me, I guess, being in health, I know that the health or the quality of health for Pacific people in New Zealand is not where it needs to be for a sustainable, you know, healthy community. So I think it is a mixture of ensuring that our people are well taken care of through their health. It's a matter of ensuring that there's enough jobs and enough well-paid jobs for people, and that we are making better decisions that matter for New Zealanders here and now.
0: We're getting a bit into the inner weeds with this next question, but keen to just hear your view on it. Treasury will release the pre-election economic and fiscal update. Don't worry, it's not a super technical question I'm asking here. But basically what this allows is political parties like Labor and National to know whether or not the government has enough money to fund the said promises, right? Labor's come out with a number of promises that will have a hefty price tag attached to them. Do you think that it is appropriate for the party to come out with these policies that the right are saying are freebies when we just don't have the money in the government books?
3: You know, I think that the way that the coalition has managed money or managed finances at the moment has put us in a place where we do need to make some investments in order to bring... you know, bring people back to a position where they feel like they can safely and comfortably live here. I think that the decisions are made, have to be made with the right people in mind, and I don't think that that has happened. So, you know, I think, as I said, the Minister of Finance has a huge role, and it's where people like Barbara Edmonds, I have confidence that she would be able to take this in and do what she needs to do and what we need to do to bring order back to our economy and to the way in which we live.
0: And finally, just before we wrap up, you touched on there as health being quite central. Speaking of health, if I reflect on recent years of Labor being in government, I think of when Aisha Verrill held the portfolio, even before her, Andrew Little holding the portfolio, etc., etc. Has Labor got a good track record on health?
3: Yes, I think we have. You know, I think it's hindsight is always a wonderful thing, and there's always things that we learn along the way. I think Aisha, you know, when she's set to take the health portfolio back, I think has got some wonderful experience. I think through having, for me, primary care, again, is a huge opportunity for New Zealand to make better decisions around how we fund GPs and how we fund the health system at the moment. You know, hospitals are the default almost, but there's a whole lot of room for prevention, you know, to ensure that we're not ending up at the hospital when we don't need to. So I think there's a lot of things that we need to do better, and we can do better so long as we have the right people around the table, and I'm willing to be one of those people.
0: Yeah, all right. That is future Kenepuru electorate MP. Thank you very much. I'm just being cheeky. That is Henrietta Hunkin Tangaloa. Thank you very much for your time this morning. You have a lovely day, and all the best on the campaign trail, eh?
3: You too. Thanks, Will.
0: Thank you very much. You're listening to Pacific Mornings on 531 PI. That is one of our Pacific profiles there. It's 24 minutes past 8 o'clock. If you'd like to check that out, up on our Facebook page, 531 PI. Rather articulate, I thought. No ums or ahs. Was ready to go up against my questions. Fascinating. You're listening to Pacific Mornings on 531 PI. Coming up for you, I'll be joined by our political reporter, Thomas Tadarongo Wynn, to discuss all the very latest in politics. Looking forward to chatting with him. I'll also bring you what Nicola Willis had to say on National's economic plan as we get ever so closer towards Treasury releasing its pre-FU update. Stick around. Time now for your weather, traffic and airports update.
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5: 25 minutes past 8 o'clock now on this beautiful Tuesday morning. Today I'm going to be with my friends. Let's get into your weather, traffic and airports update for the day, kick-starting with your weather. North into Waikato, including Coromandel, it's partly cloudy with some scattered showers becoming isolated in the afternoon. Waitomo to Taranaki, including the Central High Country, it's partly cloudy with some isolated showers, clearing in the afternoon and the evening, then fine breaks increasing. Bay of Plenty, Gisborne to Wairarapa and Whanganui to Wellington, fine for most. We've got areas of cloud with a shower or two around Bay of Plenty in the morning and a few showers for the Gisborne Rangers in the afternoon and the evening. Nelson, Marlborough, Canterbury and Otago, it's fine apart from areas of morning and evening cloud. Buller to Westland, it's partly cloudy. We've got a few showers around the north of Hokitika, easing in the evening. Dunedin, Clutha, Southland and Fiordland, we've got showers becoming isolated in the morning and then fine breaks developing inland. And finally, in the Chatham Islands, we've got a few showers clearing for a time in the afternoon and the evening. To your traffic update for Auckland and Wellington, we look at Wellington this morning as the road closure continues at the State Highway 2 Carterton between Howard Street and Brooklyn Road going northbound. Now, due to reconstruction works, the road is closed to northbound traffic for around 2 more weeks. So do plan your journey accordingly and take extra care while travelling through the area. And there's nothing new to report on in terms of your airport update in the main centres. Of course, we do suggest that you check your airport websites and your airlines for updated information on your travel this morning. And that is your weather, traffic and airports update for the hour. It is 26 minutes past 8 o'clock. You're tuned into 531 PI. Good morning.
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0: This is Pacific Mornings on 531 PI with me, William Teresi, just getting you up to speed with the latest stories you're waking up to this morning. Let's take a look at some of the major headlines. And this one, 83,000 New Zealanders live with dementia. It's a large number of Kiwis. Now, researchers at the University of Auckland are saying that there are some easy ways to help with a loved one that may be living with you who has dementia. They include having your home organised in such a way where things don't become confusing. That includes having the right flooring or colour contrasts or giving more prominence to taps and light switches, so making it more obvious. It's really interesting, the research. Do implore you to go and check it out if you've got time this morning. Also making headlines this morning, a rural town in central Hawke's Bay has one of the highest levels of meth in the country, and its community is trying to tackle the issue altogether. With a population of just 5,000, Waipukarau is a friendly and quiet town, but its reputation as a close-knit, hard-working community is tainted by meth. According to research out this morning, wastewater testing in the town found meth consumption had soared 330% in 12 months in 2024 to more than 4.8 grams per day per 1,000 people. Jeepers. That's a concerning amount. Those are just some of the domestic headlines you're waking up to this morning. Let's return to politics now, my favourite subject. We've been talking about it at great length this morning, and we're not done yet. Joining us this morning to discuss and dissect all the very latest in politics is our political reporter, Thomas Tararunga Wynn. Very good morning to you. You're muted there, my friend. I'll just get you to unmute.
6: Gosh, it's going to be the thing our generation is going to say forever. You're on mute.
0: You're on mute. No, that's all right. Hey, look, thanks for joining us this morning. I just want to kick it off by asking about Labor. And it's been a few days now since they announced their big student loan policy announcement, but it's still being absorbed by the masses. Talk us through the policy.
6: Yeah, so Labor announced, of course, on at their launch over the weekend that they would cut eligible student loans by 10%. There are some caveats to that. There's a three-year residency rule, so currently and future students must stay in New Zealand based for 3 years after finishing their study and keep up with their loan obligations before that 10% cuts in. Their slogan is better now, and anyone with $2,000 or less left on their loan would have it wiped completely as of April 27 next year. Labor estimates around 300,000 people would benefit from that announcement, that cut. And I was just looking at some studies over the weekend, and it said there's around 11,000 Pacifica students borrowed in 2024. So we've got skin in the game with regard to loans. Families that will do better potentially if this policy is brought into, well, if Labor wins and they are able to form a government, then there's a big chunk of our families that would benefit in the long run from this. There is a 2031, so 3 years New Zealand based after study, that first order cohort that would fully qualify won't be actually till 2031.
0: Okay, and
6: so there's a now and there's a little bit later, and that 2031 is actually after the next election cycle.
0: Gotcha. And also, I'm keen to kind of get an understanding of how the political parties have reacted to this. Of course, all of this comes on the precipice of Treasury releasing its pre-FU forecast, which I've been harping on about all morning, because ultimately it allows politicians to look at the promises they've made, see if they can afford their promises and whether they can make more promises. So what have National and ACT had to say about this policy?
6: Well, National Campaign Chair Simeon Brown said tradies, farmers, truck drivers and other working Kiwis would pay, so lawyers and other high earners with big loans get a handout, and called that ridiculous, saying tradies actually take out loans as well to get their studies. National have their own policy around repayment rates, and ACT leader said the policy was a bribe and that Labor can't explain how they're going to pay for it. It's really important, Will, I know you've said it again and again, but that basically the books are going to be open today and we're going to see where things are at. Of course, the finance minister gets a peek look by the sounds of things over the weekend, over the release yesterday or policy releases yesterday, when National said that their aim was to balance the books. One would think that they maybe had a sneak peek of what the books are like, and will frame their policies around that, as Labor will do, as will ACT, as will the Greens after today at 1 o'clock, which is that critical time.
0: Oh, I'm so excited about it. I can barely contain my excitement. All right, thank you for the update on that one. Look, let's turn our attention to what else is making headlines in the world of politics and the National Party. So we had Labor make their announcement on Sunday. The National Party came out with their pledge card. Well, what is this pledge card?
6: Yeah, so it sort of captures the 10 key things that National was wanting to do for this election. And there were a number of things that we've heard before: economic growth, higher jobs, higher wages. Of course, their number one plug is no new taxes. Mm. And that seems to be the mantra for that block, no new taxes. There was a compulsory KiwiSaver, the contribution and the $1,500 baby boost, all things that they've released before. But one that they just released that we should definitely have a look at is paid parental leave extended from 26 to 30 weeks. I mean, that makes a huge difference for families with children that have had a baby, and there's another 4 more weeks tacked on to paid parental leave. Of course, the other parties will be saying, how are you going to pay for that? And I guess we're going to find out that later today. The other part of their pledge was better schools, of course, through replacing NCEA in assessments, tough on crime, which is their mantra, faster healthcare and more medicines, building on the 33 new cancer medicines they've already delivered, better infrastructure and roads, better deals at the supermarket. And then right at the end, number 10, and this is where you think that they potentially had a sense of where the books are going to be today, that, and it was announced yesterday too from Nicola Willis, that they will have the books in surplus.
0: Mm.
6: And that's really interesting because that's when we know that things are actually getting better, when the books are back in surplus and we're out of debt. So we're going to find that out after 1 o'clock today, whether there's enough money in there to get the books back in surplus, and whether policies that these different political parties have announced can actually be afforded. If I can just grab on that one, I saw a story just yesterday. It was the unions have said bringing back the pay equity that was scrapped under this government is going to cost $13 billion. And the unions are saying, you know, you're going to need to find that money, Labor, to make that happen.
0: Yep, that's right. And if you missed it this morning, Chris Hipkins pledged yesterday in Christchurch that they will be bringing back pay equity within the first 100 days of being back in government. Let's see how they'll do that. Look, lest we forget, I don't want to forget about the other parties as well. New Zealand First has been out on the hustings and they've made an announcement over the weekend. Also funny to see Winston Peters out at a mall in Auckland yesterday speaking to voters. Talk us through this announcement.
6: Yes, so New Zealand First were in Tauranga over the weekend and and they've made it clear that in the first 100 days of the new government that they would abolish the Waitangi Tribunal. They would replace it, however, with a Treaty of Waitangi Completion Commission to finalise claims made before 2008. Then the Waitangi Tribunal will be disbanded. Peter said the Treaty of Waitangi has become a make-work organisation. So they've made it clear what that is. Acts are very similar. They'd restrict the tribunal to historical claims lodged before September 2008. There's definitely a divide with the different blocs with regard to the Waitangi Tribunal and its purpose. And even National had been not lacking in commitment, but it'd be good to hear what their position is clearly going forward with regard to the Waitangi Tribunal.
0: Yeah, that's
6: right. Seymour, of course, welcomed it. He said New Zealand's First announcement is another coalition party wanting the tribunal gone.
0: All right. Thanks for the update on that one. And look, before we wrap it up, let's go there with the One News Variant poll that came out last night. Oh boy, to be a Green Party MP watching that story unfold last night.
6: Yeah, actually, I saw Chloe this morning. She looked very happy as she was getting a coffee this morning. I dare say she's feeling very buoyant about the Varian poll. There seems to be in the last couple of polls, and just to give it context, you know, they're polling about 1,300 people in these polls, and in the last poll, 13% or around 10 to 13% were still undecided. So there's about, you know, those things need to be taken into context when you consider the polls. But clearly, if you look at the polls as a guide, the major parties are heading in the wrong direction. And the minor parties are really picking up some of those numbers. And we see, of course, Labor down 2, National down 1, and the Greens, of course, up 4. It's a 16%. And we think about the year that they've had. I mean, they'll be very, very happy with that latest poll. ACT are up 2, New Zealand First, of course, up 1. And then we have that, of course, the Opportunity Party, you know, which really is an unknown. They're sitting at 6%. But the test really will be when a larger group of people get the opportunity to vote in the booth, and whether they make that 6% or 5%, whether they get a candidate. It's going to be really, really interesting to see whether the polling numbers actually relate to what happens to election, you know, on the day, voting numbers on the day.
0: Mm.
6: In Te Pāti Māori, no change. Yeah, they're at
0: 2%. Yeah, no, that's fascinating. I couldn't help but feel I got a sudden chill watching the One News item last night, thinking, I've gotten it all wrong. You know, I'd been saying, oh, how I'm dreading this election campaign, how it was going to be beige and dire, but it's actually going to be quite scrappy, I think, now that we're in the gusto of it, and because it's so nail-bitingly close, I do really like the way that... of course, her name's escaped me now, but she was talking on One News about the fact that this is just going to be such a tight and scrappy race. Tova O'Brien, she characterised it as being just such a fun election to watch.
6: Interesting one, Will. I saw a news reporter interviewing people at the Labor launch prior to the launch itself, and they were asking them, you know, what do you think, you know, the next election? And the three people that they interviewed all said it's going to be really close, going to be really tight, 50-50. You know, nobody felt confident enough to say, yes, we're going to take this out, even though both announced the next Prime Minister of New Zealand. It's clear that it's going to be close. But what is also becoming clear is that the minor parties are going to have a lot more potentially sway as to how that next government is going to be constituted. Interestingly, to finish, the Freshwater poll that happened a couple of weeks ago, the guy was on Q&A, who does the polls, and he said there's a global trend in Western countries of nine major parties at election time making their way down and the smaller parties actually lifting. He talked about England, Australia, France and Germany. Mm-hmm. And there's, I don't know what it is, whether there's a discontent that people have with the major parties, but there's definitely a sense that, and if we look at the numbers, that when people get to the polling booth, they're going to be really, really considerate as to how they give out those two votes that they get. Of course, Labor has said, if you want to change the government, two ticks for them. National has said, if you want no more taxes, it's two ticks for them. But I think for the voting public, it's going to be interesting to see how they take those messages and how they deliver their votes, let alone the Māori vote. That's going to be completely different as well.
0: Yeah, and you picked up on, I want to pick up on the word you used there, discontent perhaps globally based on that interview with that Freshwater poll researcher. I want to pick up on that. I think it is globally, there's discontent with the status quo, hence the rise of figures like Nigel Farage in the UK and the continued rise of US President Donald Trump. He is not the status quo of what you expect from a politician. And so that's amplifying, I think, people thinking, okay, well, politicians don't need to be this certain way. I want them to be this way. And so perhaps that's why there seems to be this appetite towards the minor parties. I know Chris Hipkins, he's been at lengths already on the campaign trail to call this the cost of living election, but I'm going to call it the minor parties election, because I think if anything, gosh, they will hold the balance of power. And if anything, the one party that holds the balance of power, at least off that One News Variant poll, will be the Opportunity Party, being in the Queenmaker position. I don't like calling it Kingmaker. Thank you very much for your time this morning. That is Thomas Tafonga Wynn, our political reporter there, with all you need to know this morning. Thoroughly enjoyed that in-depth Talanoa. If you missed part of this, you can watch it again on our Facebook page, 531PI. When you return, I'll bring you those comments from Nicola Willis, of course, where she was talking about National's economic plan. As promised, I'll bring that to you. Stick around.
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0: This is Pacific Mornings with me, William Teriti. If you'd like to reach out to us, do so. PacificMornings@pmn.co.nz, the Facebook page 531PI and the text machine 531. Really enjoyed those past two conversations we've had this hour. One was with Henrietta Hunkin Tangaloa.

0: borders yesterday. And she was outlining the National Party's economic plan. Now, this is the plan that she put forward ahead of the PREFU, or the pre-election economic and fiscal update, which is due later today. Now, that's central, that's important for these political parties. Willis, it sounds like, got to have a bit of a sneak peek before it being officially released today at 1pm. Take a listen. This is what Nicola Willis had to say about their National Party plan.
1: At its heart, National's economic plan is all about Kiwi people. It's about how we get the settings right so that Kiwis know that hard work will be rewarded, that they can build financial security, and that there are opportunities for them and their family right here in New Zealand. Our economic plan, as the PM said, has five parts, and each comes with clear actions for next term. First, responsibly managing the books. This is easy to forget, but it is foundational. When governments mismanage the books, inflation goes higher, interest rates go higher, the cost of living gets more painful. We will return to surplus in the 28-29 fiscal year, and we will stay there. We'll get net debt below 40% of GDP, and we will bring core crown spending to 30% of GDP. We will keep investment boost. You heard today how important that policy is for businesses wishing to expand and create new jobs and opportunities for Kiwis. We'll also continue our push to reduce compliance costs on businesses, and there will be no new taxes, including no capital gains tax. We can make that commitment because we will take a disciplined approach to financial management. And tomorrow's pre-election fiscal and economic update will demonstrate that that foundation is now in place. Second, we will keep reducing red tape and supporting innovation. We'll implement the replacement of the RMA, something that would be put at risk by Labor, who will tie it up in many delays wanting to amend and change the Act as it stands. Our changes will roughly halve the number of consents needed. We will also, announcing today, that we will open up the more than $50 billion worth of annual government procurement to new businesses. By doing changes to procurement rules, we will make sure that more Kiwi businesses can compete for government contracts. We will also rewrite health and safety codes in plain English. This is something we've heard from small business after small business. Please make it make sense, and we will. Third, world-class education. We'll replace NCEA with clear A-plus to E grades and an exam in every subject. Again, one of the things we hear from businesses is that they want school leavers with qualifications they can understand and that are meaningful. We'll double Trades Academy places to 20,000 by 2030, and roll out 9 new industry-developed vocational subjects so that young Kiwis leave school ready to work. We want trades to be an honoured path in our education system. Vocational learning will grow on our watch. Fourth, we want to keep driving trade and investment. We're targeting New Zealand's next billion customers and removing non-tariff barriers, and targeting the removal of $1 billion worth of barriers facing our exporters, all to double the value of exports by 2034, a goal we set and are on track to achieve. And we will review tax settings to ensure that IRD rules aren't preventing active investor plus visa holders from staying and making a long-term contribution to our economy, making investments in New Zealand. Finally, building infrastructure for the future. The Northern Expressway and Cambridge to Piariri will begin construction by early 2027. In addition to this, we will continue our program to rehabilitate our hospitals and our schools. We've streamlined rules to allow new energy generation, and we will require all new data centres to bring new generation with them. And major transport, school and hospital builds will now be benchmarked internationally so that taxpayers get value for money.
0: That was National's finance spokesperson Nicola Willis outlining National's economic plan, which will be put to the test once the PREFU update is released at 1pm. I'm so excited about it. Oh gosh, I need a life. It's actually quite funny. It's like I'm basically just a bit of context, my friends and I are messaging right now while I'm off here, and we're all talking about how excited we are about the pre, the pre, the

pre-election fiscal update. Gosh, we're a bunch of losers, eh? Anyway, we're coming towards the end of the show. Reach out to us at any time, pacificmornings at pmn.co.nz, Facebook page 531PI and the text machine 531. A reminder that all the interviews that we've conducted from this morning are available up on our Facebook page for you to engage in now. Again, we spoke with our political reporter, Thomas Tararongo Wynn. We also caught up with Henrietta Hunkin-Tangaloa. Again, I've just been really like, that's what I like about this Pacific candidate series where we speak to Pacific candidates. They blow me away. They blow me away because they come on, they're not even in Parliament yet, but they can articulate why they want to get into it. They're not into it for the wrong reasons. So any of them that I've had on the show in the past year, I'm just surprised by the calibre of Pacific talent that's coming through the ranks. We're in good hands. I'm talking generally here. We're in good hands, you know. No shortage of Pacific talent. In fact, I want to see more of it on the campaign trail. I want to see more of our Pacific people getting involved in politics. I want to see more of us even voting in politics because it's important. It's important for our lives. I'm a big believer in, I personally will not moan if I don't vote because, well, I forfeited my right to moan, frankly, if I didn't get involved and exercise my democratic right to vote, but I digress. Anyway, you can go catch out that interview with Henrietta Hunkin-Tangaloa on our Facebook page. We also spoke with social policy analyst from the Salvation Army, Anna Ika. She was highlighting what the Salvation Army wants to see from this election campaign. As expected, they want to see policy around food security, around the cost of living, around wages, welfare and growth when it comes to supporting whānau and ainga to live better lives, a life of dignity and prosperous, of course. So go and check out that interview again on our Facebook page too. It's been a pleasure to have been in your company. Just a reminder that we have a streaming platform. You may not know that. pmnplay.co.nz. I'm slowly making my way through all the available content there, and there's so much to choose from. You're kind of spoiled for choice, frankly. Go and check it out. There are great content there in terms of language. You can also go and check out some of the news and current affairs content that we have there too. You can also stream this very show on that platform, pmnplay.co.nz, available on iOS and on Android as well. 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Why wouldn't you? It's great and it's free. Most of all, it's free. And in a world where streaming platforms ask money of you, how good is it that for the large part, our platform is free? Now, there is, if you want some sporting content, you've got to pay for that. That's for some exclusive sporting content, but it's nothing too expensive. Again, good to have been in your company. Take care if you're in Tamaki Makaurau and indeed the Upper North Island today, where there's going to be a bit dicey in parts. See, I mean, at the beginning of this hour at 8 o'clock, I said what a beautiful day it's actually shaped up to be and the weather was lying. Now the weather's turned back to it being not great. Classic New Zealand weather for you. Classic New Zealand weather. All right, that's enough yapping from me. Tomorrow on the show, we will be joined by a Labour MP, a Green MP, a National MP. We'll be joined by our local democracy reporter, Tailinga Lalo'u Mary Afimata. I was hoping to also get time to speak with an economist this morning, but we've run out of time. So they'll join us tomorrow, which is actually more appropriate because that means we can actually dissect what's come of the Treasury forecast and pre-election economic update. Gosh, it's a tongue twister. So we've got a jam-packed show for you tomorrow morning. Do join us from 6 a.m. on the show that informs, educates and entertains. Still to come on this network though, 531PI, we've got your 9 o'clock news with Levi. Then we've got our team in Wellington taking over, Tofinga and Dina. They'll be in the seat with you. That's after the 9 o'clock news. It's been a pleasure to have been in your company. You have a lovely day in paradise. Enjoy your day at home if you're with the kids this week because of it being the school holidays. Go out and enjoy the school holidays. Don't just be cooped up at home. Although, I mean, in this cost of living crisis, it is a bit hard to get out there, isn't it? But I'll catch you tomorrow. Here's how I dream of a better day weather-wise. Speaking of dreams, here's Fleetwood Mac to get us to the 9 o'clock hour with dreams. Bye for now.

0: GMA News at 9, Bolivinaka. I'm Levi Masaltia Morgan. Chris Hopkins has made a campaign commitment to reverse pay equity changes in the first 100 days of Labour government during a packed public meeting in Christchurch. The Labour leader received an standing ovation walking into a community hall in Spraydon on Monday night, where close to 200 people filled the room, with some spilling out the doors. One of the biggest cheers of the night came after a question by a support worker on Labour's stance on restoring pay equity. Hipkins said Labour would quickly reverse pay equity law changes if elected, and he says the most reprehensible thing he's seen in his time as a Member of Parliament was the government's decision last year, with no notice, with no warning, with no consultation, to pass under urgency a law that cancelled pay equity for tens of thousands of women. Finance Minister Nicola Willis is boldly predicting the economy will return to surplus and government opens the books today, ahead of the election in November. Treasury will today give its pre-election economic and fiscal update, revealing the state of the government's books heading into the election.
1: We will return to surplus in the 28-29 fiscal year and we will stay there. We'll get net debt below 40% of GDP and we will bring core Crown spending to 30% of GDP. We will keep investment boost. You heard today how important that policy is for businesses wishing to expand and create new jobs and opportunities for Kiwis.
0: Most economists are forecasting no change to the Treasury's budget forecast of the books returning to a surplus in 2028 and 2029. ASB says higher interest rates, higher oil prices and lower population growth from lower immigration could see Treasury shade down their economic and fiscal projections further out. ANZ is also warning of the possibility that the forecast of the medium term may be at risk of a downgrade, and Westpac agrees, pointing out that given the PREFU numbers were probably signed off by Treasury in August, and they may not properly consider the prolonged nature of higher oil prices and global interest rates. Pacific Island leaders have used their addresses to the United Nations General Assembly to urge Indonesia to allow the UN Human Rights Chief access to West Papua. Pacific Island Forum countries in 2019 requested that Indonesia allow the UN High Commissioner for Human Rights to visit Papua to assess claims of widespread rights abuses. No visit has resulted, leading to frustration for various Pacific governments, as Solomon Islands Prime Minister Matthew Wale made an emotional plea to Indonesia at the UN, urging it to allow the UN Human Rights Chief to have access to West Papua. He says reports of human rights violations in West Papua have persisted for far too long, and they must be independently verified. Turning to sports now, Japan is going to bid to host the Men's Rugby World Cup in 2035 in Japan. The Japan Rugby Football Union says a Rugby World Cup 2035 bid advisory committee was established last week to prepare for the bid. The committee is working on an all-Japan framework that unites the national government, local governments, the sports community, political and business circles, and local communities. Japan last hosted the event in 2019, while Australia will host the 2027 event, with the United States of America hosting in 2031. And that's PMN News at 9. For more Pacific News and sports, go to pmn.co.nz.
2: Starting with our weather in Northland, to Waikato, including Coromandel, going to be partly cloudy with showers becoming isolated this afternoon. For Waitomo to Taranaki, including the central high country, partly cloudy isolated showers clearing this afternoon or evening. For Bay of Plenty in Gisborne to Wairarapa and Whanganui to the capital city, fine in most areas, bit of cloud and also shower or two of, for Bay of Plenty in the morning. And this morning, and a few showers for Gisborne Rangers this afternoon and evening. For Buller and Western, partly cloudy, showers about the north of Hokitika and also easing this evening. Nelson, Marlborough, Canterbury and Otago, going to be fine apart from areas of morning and evening cloud. Dunedin, Clutha, Southland and Fiordland. Showers becoming isolated this morning and then fine breaks developing inland. And finally, Chatham Islands, a few showers clearing for a time this afternoon and evening. That's our new sport and weather for you beautiful Tuesday morning. 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Some more great musica. Here's some solo solo uta, Mr. T, Island Time.

0: That was Istolomaka. Isatolo. I'm thinking about rugby players now. That's Istolo, Alasanga, and also Jasmine Leota with Leo Malie here on Island Time 531 PI. Malo lovely soy for Lunita Alfo. Malo soy for Maria. Good morning to all our 531 PI listeners. Blessed to have you tune into our show this morning. Beautiful Tuesday morning here with Ina and Tofinga.
1: Hofi hofi a te tauwhakaala hofa ke he pungi pungi. A mena ki ni kua malolua kua he pungi pungi. A ho ua nei kua ho ua fumahiva e mahina sepetema. Whakawiki ki kua liu whilewe penei. Warmest of Pacific greetings to you on this Thursday. I'm jumping ahead.
0: Wow! Thursday!
1: I've got to come back in Tuesday. It's only Tuesday. The 29th of September. Grateful to be here with you today.
0: But you know what? I can't wait to get to Thursday. It feels like we're jumping here because the weather's, you know, the clock, has come forward right and the weather is looking like it's improving ever since we changed our daylight savings. So,
1: Wellington.
0: Could be a good thing. Yeah, Wellington's been good. How was it up in Auckland?
1: I wasn't in Auckland.
0: Oh, that's right.
1: I was still in Wellington.
0: Well, great to have Ina back, I briefly talked about it yesterday, the New Zealand Harmony Barbershop.
1: Well,
0: right?
1: I was there.
0: I want to hear what it was like there physically. We were watching the live stream over in
1: so
0: Brisbane.
1: Oh. I was watching the live stream, and I'm like, there were moments that the cameras missed.
0: Yeah. Oh.
1: And even the sound, I'm like, yeah. It just sounds better in person.
0: Oh, well, we'll find out more about that. I'm just so happy for Pacific Connection and some of our other Pacific excellence, some of our groups, Pacifica groups that won that night. We've got a great show for you on our Tuesday morning. We've got our news and sermon coming up at 9:30. We're going to be learning a little bit more of our Ngana Tuvalu as we celebrate the Tuvalu Language Week this week. Got our famous facts thanks to Rita's Keeper. Also, it's Happy International Awareness Day of Food Waste and Loss. It's also World Heart Day, Don't Skip a Beat, and Barbershop Harmony New Zealand National Convention that was held here at Takina in the capital city. We've got that, a whole lot more, heaps of fun. And the best Pacifica Musica playlist on the planet is some old school Nisian mystic with It's On here on Island Time 531 PI.

0: Whakarofalei atu. That was Glenn Jackson, the man himself, with shades. Oh, now I know why he wears shades at the sea phase.
1: And so shady people.
0: Shady people. just a quick check-in this morning. It is 22 minutes past nine. We've really ramped up with our White Sunday practice because it's this week and then next week. Next weekend is the big day for our kids, so learning new songs and getting all their, you know, their lines ready for their plays and stuff like that. So they had a hardcore practice last night. And luckily, because it's daylight savings, they go a little bit longer because it looks like it's not too late. And then you come outside when it's dark, it's 9, 10 o'clock.
1: Okay. So while you were doing that, over the weekend, I had family who were visiting. We tried out teppanyaki.
0: Ooh, where?
1: At Fujiyama down on Taranaki Street.
0: Any good?
1: It was actually really good, but you know what I've realized?
0: Yep.
1: I am not the person that you try to entertain, you know, because they do this whole thing where they chop up the egg that they're doing for the, what do you call it, the fried rice, and then they will flick, and then you have to try and catch it with your mouth. So I was watching people, and the only thing that came through my mind was, my matua said to me, don't play with your food. But the table next to us, and the whole
0: getting into it,
1: that just took ages, and I was hungry. I'm like, man, just give me my
0: food. Just cook the food,
1: cook
0: man.
1: Cook the food and put it in front of me. And then the rice, they throw the bowl to you, and you have to catch it, and it kind of flips.
0: We should.
1: Yeah. And one person ended up with half of the bowl of rice on them because they didn't catch it properly. And I was thinking, that's not going to be me. I didn't join in.
0: Shouldn't they ask first?
1: Well, they just assume that everybody wants to. And I was that one person who was just like, no, thank you. It's all right. And everyone's looking at me. Are you sure? I'm very sure. I just want my food in front of me.
0: Yeah.
1: So if you like to be entertained while you're trying to eat dinner, go there. The food is delicious.
0: Yeah.
1: For me, personally, minus that.
0: The reason why I go to a restaurant is because I'm hungry. It's not because I want to. If I wanted to be entertained, then I'll go to a circus or, you know, a movie, but not at the restaurant.
1: But even like, you know, in Turkey where they scoop the ice cream.
0: It's
1: this whole show.
0: Oh, no.
1: They flip it around and all of that. I walked away. I was like, no, I just want my ice cream.
0: I would have knocked out that guy because he plays with you, eh?
1: So there was that. I went to the barbershop competition. Yes. We'll talk more about that in one of our segments. I had my Vanghaunue lesson last night with the overall class, and then I have another one where I'm doing one-on-ones with a particular family in Gisborne.
0: Yep.
1: Technology, eh? You need the technology to be working.
0: Yep.
1: So there was a bit of a hiccup in the beginning, but all is well now. And my dad is making his way to New Zealand right now.
0: Ooh.
1: I think he should be checking in at the airport.
0: Oh, yes.
1: But I don't think I'm going to catch up with him this time round.
0: Yep.
1: He's coming here for a reunion. High school reunion, I understand. Hillary College. Anniversary.
0: A lot of them are still around.
1: I don't think many, because he's from like the original Polyfest.
0: The OGs.
1: They're now in their 70s.
0: Yeah.
1: So I'm not sure how many from his age group are going to be there, but he's excited.
0: Oh, nice. Well, great to know that Dad's on his way. Hopefully the weather's going to be nice and welcoming for him when he arrives in Auckland. That's our check-in for this morning, 25 minutes past 9. Don't forget our news and sound 1 at 9:30. But here's some more great musica with Sol Brown and I Met a Girl featuring Austin and Xavier here on Island Time 531 PI.

0: cherish your foundation and carry your identity along your journey. We're going to be learning some phrases this morning, some nice everyday phrases. And, the first one is, what is your name?
1: Ko oito ingoa. Okay.
0: What was that one again, Nina?
1: Ko oito ingoa.
0: Ko oito ingoa. That's the one. And for my name is, you would say, or then I would say, toku ingoa ko tofinga.
1: Oh, okay. Seems to be some...
0: Okay, just sorting out a few things here.
1: So the next question would be?
0: We'll start again with, what is your name?
1: Ko oito ingoa.
0: And I would reply, my name is with toku ingoa ko tofinga. Next question, where are you from?
1: Ko I se tino mai fea.
0: And I would reply with, I am from with au se tino mai Samoa.
1: Okay.
0: And then, where do you work?
1: Ko e ngalue I fea.
0: I would reply with, I work at with au e ngalue I te 531 PI.
1: Oh.
0: And then, how are you?
1: For one person?
0: For one person.
1: E a koe.
0: How are you? For two people?
1: E a koulua.
0: And how are you if there's three or more?
1: E a koto.
0: Oh, I like it. I like it. Okay. Now, what we're going to do is we're going to do our thing again with what is your name? And I would reply, my name is, where are you from? And I am from. So we'll do that one first and then go to where do you work and I work at.
1: Okay then.
0: Okay. Ko oi tau ingoa.
1: Toku ingoa ko inangaro.
0: Ko I se tino mai fia.
1: Au se tino mai I niwe.
0: Ko e ngalue I whea?
1: Au e ngalue I te 531 PI.
0: E a koe?
1: Oh. Yeah. Oh. Okay, yeah.
0: So,
1: how do I say, I'm good?
0: I'm good.
1: I'm going to go find that out.
0: We're
1: going to
0: find that one out. But, man, that's a good one. So, what's your name? My name is, okay, I'll do the you start first and then I'll reply.
1: Okay. Ko oi tō ingoa.
0: Toku ingoa ko tofinga.
1: Ko e se tino mai fea.
0: Au se tino mai Samoa.
1: Ko e ngalue I fea.
0: Au e ngalue I te 531 PI.
1: Okay,
0: yeah.
1: Not bad, not bad. Hey. I hope the Queen of Tuvalu, Fala, is listening.
0: Yes,
1: please,
0: I hope so.
1: Let us know if we're getting it right or wrong. Thank you to the PMN Tuvalu team for providing us with all the phrases as well.
0: Very nice. Well, we're going to be learning some more phrases tomorrow, but there were some nice, easy ones for us today as we continue to celebrate Ngalu Tuvalu. We've got some more great music. Ngana Tuvalu. We've got some more great music coming away with Lona and... Bule Mai here on Island Time 531 PI.
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0: Kia ora nā. 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

0: You tuned into Island Time, 531 PI. It is 4 minutes past 10. And yes, you're tuned into Island Time here with Ima and Tofinga. And once again, we want to talk about the amazing barbershop, the New Zealand Barbershop Harmony that was happening down here at Takina in the capital city. I watched the live stream over in Brisbane, but nothing like being there in person. And Ima was one of the community judges.
1: Oh, no.
0: Of the great event on Saturday. What was it like? I know it was a full event.
1: Yeah, so I went along to support my cousins who were performing, as well as some nieces. But I've seen it, you know, little snippets and clips, but it's so different when you go in and watch it live in person. You go into this, like, just this really big room. It's so quiet.
0: Yeah.
1: I really appreciate how the audience is so quiet. You get to hear the beautiful voices. But this year, I mean, from what I gather, the Young Singers in Harmony, that was for the school kids, that was happening out in the hut.
0: Yep, on Thursday. Right?
1: So I got some information from my niece about how she reckoned the competition went, how she just didn't understand why their competition wasn't live streamed as well. Your son was competing in that.
0: Yeah, and we were quite gutted, really, because it's a national competition and many of your family and supporters of these schools,
1: they can't be there.
0: They can't be there because, you know, they're from all over New Zealand.
1: Yeah.
0: So it would have been nice to have it. And, you know, just like I think, you know, Henrietta and Pacific Connection knew that the importance of, you know, the village supporters of each group, that they can't make it all to Wellington. So why not give the opportunity? And it helps promote the genre as well, you know. So, yeah, a bit gutted about that one on Thursday. My son enjoyed it.
1: Yep.
0: But, yeah, I guess it was great that they had the young ones on Thursday and then just build up to the professionals on Friday and Saturday.
1: Yeah, so on Friday, I made it into the last session. So there were three sessions. But what I didn't know was, yes, you have the competition, but then you have an opportunity where you actually get feedback from some of the judges.
0: Oh.
1: So the groups would go off into certain areas. They'll go through their score sheets if they have any questions. And I didn't know how exciting it was for people who compete to wait for that score sheet and then they analyze it. So I'm listening to the two nieces and my cousin talking about all of the, going, what are you guys talking about?
0: Yeah.
1: Oh, you know, because there's different things that we're judged on. There's the musicality, there's a da-da-da, I'm going, it just went over my head.
0: Yeah.
1: That's why I'm not in barbershop or in any chorus or choir. But I wanted to play you a bit from the E-Girls. So the results from the quartets.
0: Yep.
1: So first place went to the E-Girls, the Isara sisters. They're from Wellington.
0: Yep.
1: Second place went to the Usual Suspects. They're from, I think they're from Hamilton, Waikato region.
0: Nice.
1: And then third was Northwest from Wellington. Both Northwest and E-Girls are from Pacific Connection.
0: Wow.
1: And you know what's really cool is before solo, remember we had them in the so he used to sing with the sisters.
0: With the sisters.
1: Now the youngest one has joined, so that all female quartet and then all male quartet. So this is a little bit from the E-Girls.

0: That's magical. And no wonder why they won.
1: Yeah, so that was just the quartet, Vinga.
0: Wow.
1: And also, there was the chorus.
0: Yeah.
1: Yeah, so there was the small small chorus. So one of the rules that I found out was that to be classified as a small chorus, it's 25 members and below.
0: Oh.
1: And what were the placings? Okay. So in the small chorus, we had first place was Brotherhood. So
0: yep.
1: Brotherhood is from Wellington. Second place went to Ultraviolet. And then third place went to the Auckland Mixed Chorus. So that was small chorus. And the final chorus results, we had Pacific Connections first.
0: Too good.
1: Second place was Vocal Effects. Third place, Brotherhood.
0: Brotherhood.
1: And Brotherhood are a group, actually, in the whole chorus, it was all Wellington groups that won.
0: Yep. Brotherhood also part of PetCon and some of the boys from Bass and Tenor, the Signature Choir.
1: And some of them used to be part of Vocal Effects. So the interesting thing about the quartet results,
0: yep.
1: So the E-Gals are the first all-female quartet
0: wow.
1: who have won in that particular category.
0: That's awesome.
1: Well, I've got the Pacific Connections one. Do you want to listen?
0: Yeah,
1: which one? Because you were watching online.
0: Yes. I would love the medley. Did you catch
1: the medley?
0: Oh, yes.
1: Okay, the medley.
0: This is special. This is very special.
1: So, right. Let me just find that.

0: too good.
1: Okay.
0: Beautiful.
1: Yes.
0: Hey, and it wasn't just that; they also had another medley to finish off.
1: Medley.
0: With?
1: Maybe I'll share the medley with you tomorrow. But
0: too good.
1: It was definitely an experience, and now I just want to travel with that group everywhere they go.
0: Yeah.
1: And you know what I've heard?
0: Mm.
1: There's a documentary in the making.
0: Well, not surprised. Not surprised. The amount of work that they put in, the effort, and also the travels that they go on as well, representing their families and also our country. Petcon, eh? Too good. Too good. New Zealand champs once again. 19 minutes past 10. Got some more great musica coming your way with At Ease and Got My Girl for Life here on Island Time 531 PI.

Tuvalu Language Week from the team at 531 PI. Ke manuia te vaiaso te ngana Tuvalu mai te potukao o te 531 PI.

Tune into Island Time 531 PI, and that was Hoki Maira by Ray here with your Island Time team on a beautiful Tuesday morning. Now, this is really exciting. Coming up next, we have a brand new song from Betty Ann. The song is called Story to Tell, and the Waiata was actually inspired by real childhood immunization stories. Of three families that shared their journeys of asking questions, finding support, and also making decisions for their tamariki. Now, what's really special is that some of the lyrics were inspired by the storyteller's very own words, weaving the experiences directly into the song. Now, if you'd like to hear the stories behind the waiata, you can check out Story to Tell music video or learn more at healthnz.govt.nz/story to tell. And the video is also on our Facebook page as well. So without further ado, here it is, Story to Tell by Betty Ann, here on Island Time 531 PI.

0: Beautiful song there, story to tell. 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
3: Mare la mare hawe ki pe malo e rea tonga tope, ko au fripo matulalo pe mo yongo ongo, a ho tu si te koeni, wa full mahi wa septembra wa afe wa ano. 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
1: You're now on Island Time.

0: tune into Island Time, 531 PI. It is 18 minutes to 11. Some great musica here. As you know, we've got the best Pacifica musica playlist on the planet. And now it's time for our Fingers Facts.
1: Ooh, what are we going to learn today, Finger?
0: Well, today, because we're celebrating Ngana Tuvalu, mm-hmm. I thought, why not some facts about Tuvalu?
1: All right.
0: Well, the first one is, did you know that the capital of Tuvalu is
1: Funafuti? Yes.
0: Yep. And the population of Tuvalu is home to over 11,000 people. A large population of the Tuvaluans reside in neighboring countries like Aotearoa and also Australia.
1: Mm.
0: This is one thing I didn't realize about Tuvalu.
1: Yep.
0: The currency is Australian dollars.
1: Oh.
0: Yeah.
1: Okay.
0: I thought it would have been New Zealand dollars.
1: No.
0: Yeah. Australian dollars. And you're probably thinking, if I want to go to Tuvalu, how do I get to Tuvalu? Well, there are no direct flights from New Zealand to Tuvalu, but you can go to Fiji and the gateway, which is the gateway to Tuvalu. So Fiji Airways is the main carrier for this route for you. So you can fly in New Zealand to Fiji. Before traveling to Tuvalu with a Fiji national carrier.
1: Oh, nice.
0: Te Ano is the national sport of Tuvalu, which they say is very similar to volleyball.
1: But you know what?
0: Mm-hmm.
1: Tuvaluans are really good at volleyball, even the ones that live back home in Niue.
0: Well, there you go. Te Ano, eh?
1: Te Ano. It's all that practice.
0: Yeah. Also, in Tuvalu, it's the fourth smallest nation, country in the world. Also, the safest country in the world in an apocalyptic.
1: It's archipelago.
0: Yeah, apocalyptic. apocalyptic situation.
1: Oh, wait.
0: Yeah.
1: What does it say?
0: Apocalyptic situation.
1: Oh, what does that mean?
0: Yeah, it's a very good question.
1: Can you spell it for me, please?
0: Apocalyptic. Apocalyptic.
1: Oh.
0: Yeah.
1: Okay. We'll take a break and find out more about that one.
0: Even Google doesn't know what it means. And also, the sale of fishing licenses is a major source of government revenue in Tuvalu. Tuvaluans are well known for their seafaring skills, and also many are employed on overseas merchant ships.
1: Yes.
0: I wonder if they work in Alaska.
1: Oh.
0: Where they get the crabs and all that. And

0: all Tuvaluan dialects are mutually intelligible.
1: Okay.
0: And there are also two dialect areas, which are the northern, consisting of the island of Nanumea and Nanumanga, also New Tau and New Lakita. And the southern islands, which consists of, which we've got Waitupu, Nuku Fetau, also Funafuti, and Nuku Lai Lai. One of the Tuvaluan islands, in Nui, a Micronesian dialect of Kiribati is also spoken.
1: You know, in all of that, there was no mention of Funafuna.
0: Funafuna? No.
1: You've never heard of Funafuna?
0: No.
1: You have? Oh. That was something that, it's like, you know how you've got panikeke in Samoa, you've got, what do you call it, the donuts in the Cook Islands.
0: Yeah. Oh, and their one
1: is funafuna, and inside the funafuna there could sometimes either be maybe some jam inside. Oh. It's already in there, or some fish, or some corned beef, and then they do fry it. Mm. Thanks to our Tuvalu community back home in Niue, I knew what funafuna
0: is. Is Victoria University got another market?
1: Actually, they do, this coming Friday.
0: Will there be any funafuna?
1: We'll reach out to the Tuvalu Student Association.
0: What time is that market? Is it during the day?
1: 5 p.m.
0: I think I'm going to make that one.
1: You think you're going to make it?
0: I think so. I'm going to make that one.
1: Okay.
0: Yep.
1: We'll see you there.
0: Especially daylight savings.
1: Yeah.
0: You have to. It is 13 minutes to 11. This is our Fingers Facts. Thanks to Rena's Keeper. Don't forget, you can email us a fact or your name. And so you can go into the draw by emailing us on islandtime.pmn or .531.
1: Island time at pmn.co.nz.
0: You know what? I'm still thinking about how awesome Pat Conn is. That's why. Some great music are coming your way. I've got some big wheels in Sarema here on Island Time 531 PI.
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0: And that was for joint with Love on Me here on Island Time, 531 PI. It is 7 minutes past 11. And we want to talk about today because it's a special day. It's International Day of Awareness of Food Loss and Waste. Now, it was celebrated on the 29th of September each year. It is a reminder of that food waste is not just about throwing away leftovers. It's about, it is connected to our environment, our economy, and also food security and the well-being of our communities. Now, some you might be thinking, you know, why does it matter? Well, wasted food also wastes the resources used to produce it, like land, water, energy, labor, and transport. And when food ends up in the landfill, it actually contributes to the greenhouse gas emissions as it breaks down. And at the same time, many families and communities experience food insecurity, so reducing waste can help us, you know, think differently about how food is produced, shared, and also valued. Now, for Pacific communities, there's also a strong connection to respecting food, the land, and the ocean, mm-hmm. and also the work of our people who grow, catch, prepare, and share it. And you know, Emma, I must say, for me here, being born here, if I want food, I go to supermarket.
1: Okay.
0: Go to the markets or to a store, or you make your food at home. But as for you, just the whole process that you plant it, you know, you're growing it, you're in the plantation.
1: Yeah.
0: So, you know, you've got a different sort of respect for, you know, those who are out in the plantation and doing the work.
1: Yeah, because when I think, especially when I moved here to New Zealand, right, because I've already got a set of skills, values and experiences of island life, that when I think about, when I go to the supermarket, I'm already looking at, when I go to the markets, I'm not really looking at, oh, which apple looks the shiniest, is the most perfect. Mm. I'm just making sure, because I want to go and buy, and I don't want things to be left behind just because they don't look a certain way.
0: Mm.
1: So having to plant your own food gives you an appreciation of the amount of hours that you put in every day.
0: Yeah.
1: And then just for somebody to throw it in the bin because, oh, the lettuce isn't looking as crispy.
0: Mm.
1: So wasted food, like you said, is a waste of resources, is someone's time. But the way that I was talking to my niece the other day, because now she's working and starting to realize the cost of things.
0: Yeah.
1: Oh, my gosh, I can't believe how expensive. It's all you come to that realization when it's your money, right?
0: Yeah.
1: And not somebody else's. So if you can't understand how much time it takes to plant something, think about how many hours you had to work in order to get the money to pay for that particular product that is going to waste. And what I normally do is do you plan out, like, before you go to the shop, do you plan out what could potentially be your menu, or are you one of those people that just grabs anything and then you figure it out when you get home?
0: Well, I'm probably more conscious now with cost of living. How things have gone really expensive now. As for before, when it was a bit cheaper, you know, you'd see something and think, oh, yeah, I think we might use that later. But now it's like, nah, we can, you know, we're only going to be using this, so we get this. So a lot different now. I guess, we're always getting extra in terms of, we just never know who to expect that will be coming over home. And if we do have, if we cook and there's still food left over, then we've got so many family not far from our house.
1: Yeah.
0: So we'll go drop off some food so we don't waste it.
1: Okay. So that's really good because you have family that you can share with. Now, I think for me, because there's only one person in my household, so I have no one to blame when things are being wasted. I never quite get to, you know, when you're having the bread.
0: Yeah.
1: And there's only so many slices you can eat a day, and then it goes moldy.
0: Yeah.
1: I realized that you've got to store food properly as well.
0: Mm.
1: So I could have put it in the freezer and then brought it out and then defrosted it. And also remembering what you bought first.
0: Yeah.
1: And use the stuff that's going to expire sooner.
0: Mm.
1: You use that stuff first, and then, so when it comes to the fruits and the vegetables, I can buy frozen vegetables, but for some reason, I just really like the fresh ones.
0: Yeah.
1: But I have to remember to make sure that whatever I'm cooking makes use of those things. So getting creative with what you cook. It helps if you know how to cook. So back home in the islands, we were cooking all the time. So we had no problems when COVID came around.
0: Yeah.
1: Some people were still discovering, oh, my gosh, this is how you make this. Look at me. I'm cooking this. No, we know how to cook. What do you call it? Make things from scratch, sort of. What are you like? Do you follow a recipe or you use what you've got?
0: Yeah, I try and follow a recipe. But usually whatever we have, we'll cook whatever's there and available if we haven't done any shopping. And the good thing with, I guess, our family is because we've got boys.
1: Yeah.
0: So they're not fussy when it comes to food.
1: And they eat a lot too.
0: Yeah, and so that's why we've got two fritters.
1: Another thing, you know, you can get creative with your leftovers.
0: Yeah.
1: So, for example, the vegetables you had cooked yesterday could eventually become a soup. A curry or stir fry.
0: Yeah.
1: Important to understand the labels. Read the labels. Yeah. So when it says best before and used by, that doesn't mean it's expired yet. Best before, it generally relates to the quality.
0: Yeah.
1: So it's at its best before this, but a few days after, it's still okay.
0: Mm.
1: And used by, that's usually kind of like a safety reason. So try and use that by this date. Mm. And then we all understand that the one that says expired.
0: Oh, yes.
1: Yeah.
0: That means hurry up. Hurry up and eat it.
1: And do you guys have a compost at home?
0: We don't. Because we've got nothing to
1: compost.
0: But I guess the one thing that, you, as you mentioned, like with bread, like even though when you go in the fridge, put it in the freezer and bring it out, sometimes it does go moldy.
1: Mm.
0: So our birds love our house, the backyard.
1: Yeah.
0: And then that's when all that goes out. And we just watch the birds come and eat.
1: And don't eat moldy bread.
0: No.
1: Even if it's just one little dot.
0: And not only that, they say that, you know, with rice, don't put it in the fridge and then reheat it again.
1: Oh, really?
0: Yeah, this is not good.
1: Okay.
0: So we one thing we do measure is enough. We make sure we use rice where we're not going to waste it.
1: Mm.
0: So if there's all of us, then we'll fill it up, you know, 4 cups of rice.
1: Yeah.
0: But if there's only a couple of us at home, then we don't fill it up because then you end up with all this wasted rice. But, I mean, the birds probably like it, but we don't want to waste any food.
1: Well, then if it's feeding the birds and then you ate those birds, it wouldn't be a waste. Those are your alarm clocks and wake
0: up. Well, some of those birds look like, because KFC's chicken have gone some more legs.
1: Are you saying they're just housing from the...
0: Who knows?
1: Because, you know, another way you could compost, you know, the food scraps.
0: Yeah.
1: And then it goes back in and you use that to...
0: Yes.
1: For your garden.
0: Mm.
1: But for me, when I've got the potato peels and the carrots and stuff like that, I actually bake it and then they become crisp, like chippies.
0: I might try that.
1: Okay.
0: I might try that.
1: I like how you say, I might try that, but I have a feeling Bess is the one who does the cooking.
0: Yeah, that's why I mean, I might.
1: Okay.
0: Yeah, but I will get someone to do it and then I will try it.
1: Okay.
0: So it is a special day today. As mentioned, we are celebrating the International Day of Awareness of Food Waste.
1: Food loss.
0: It's lunchtime. We've got some more green musica. We've got Makari with Wakamuri Mbaravi here on Island Time 531 PI.

This one here, I'ma dedicate to every chief on the streets, every abandoned seed, and every broken home. Just pop your chest out, hold your head up, and stand strong through it all. Just no matter what.

0: He tuned into Island Time 531 PI. That was TJ Tautua, one of Wellington's finest, living in Auckland with 24 hours. I like that one. And talk about 24 hours. Here's something you can think about for the next 24 hours. It is World Heart Day. Today, to raise awareness about cardiovascular disease, CVD, including heart disease and stroke, to encourage that heart disease can, you know, sometimes go unnoticed, and they're recognizing warning signs and managing risk factors can save lives. Now, cardiovascular disease remains the leading cause of death globally, with millions of deaths each year. Many of the major risk factors can be prevented and also managed, including high blood pressure, tobacco use, physical inactivity, and also unhealthy diets.
1: And I like how the campaign this year, it says don't miss a beat. So yep. Like you mentioned, just being aware of some of the things that usually, you know, are signs,
0: yep.
1: But we kind of like brush it off because we're like, oh, no, these are the warning signs. Knowing your numbers. So, you know, when you go in and get your blood pressure checked, your yep. cholesterol and blood sugar, this is especially important if you have like risk factors. Family history where there's a history of heart disease or high blood pressure, you know, can have no obvious symptoms. So checking it is really important. And I think I had my healthy heart check 2 months ago.
0: Nice.
1: Yeah.
0: And?
1: They said there were no high risk factors, but that doesn't mean, you know, that I yep. can just
0: relax.
1: Relax. Always kind of like just be in tune with your body, I yep. suppose.
0: And also important to, you know, get moving, keep moving. It doesn't have to mean that you're going, you know, to run a marathon or go to the gym, but just walking, a bit of dancing, swimming, gardening, playing with the kids and also taking the stairs all count. And the World Heart Foundation, Federation 2026 campaign encourages people to build more movement into everyday life.
1: Yeah, I think this is something that I really need, especially, you

0: see?
1: Yeah. Yes.
0: Do you look at what kind of thing foods you have?
1: More wary now. You know, it's definitely a lot more veggies, less carbs, and just enough protein, not heaps of protein. But I eat where I'm content, not eat till, you know, you get really full and you want to go to sleep.
0: Mm.
1: You know, and then, you know, just top it up either with a hot drink or, you know, a cool glass of something.
0: Okay.
1: And one thing that I've noticed, a trick that I do is I talk more when at the dining, the dinner table.
0: So you're not eating as much.
1: So I'm not eating as much. If I don't talk, then I'm just looking at the food and trying to...
0: Look, it's good that we're picking up on some of these habits that we have.
1: Yep.
0: And also, you know, don't ignore warning signs.
1: Yeah.
0: So some of those warning signs could be something like a bit of chest pain or discomfort. If you're having difficulty breathing and, you know, other sudden symptoms that could be signs of either a heart attack or another cardiovascular emergency.
1: Yep.
0: So it's important for us to also keep checking in with our medical professionals.
1: Mm. And some of the ways that you can, you know, do things together as a family, you can organize a family walk, a dance or fia-fia, you know, Zumba is another one. We can have a healthy shared kite challenge.
0: Yep.
1: Also encourage parents and grandparents to get their blood pressure checked. Talk about family history and heart disease and also diabetes. Invite a health professional to speak at community gathering. And, you know, just some simple health stuff that you can do together, you know, as a little family or as a group or even your own workplace with workmates.
0: That's what we're doing with this wellbeing challenge, aren't
1: yes.
0: we?
1: Yes.
0: Wednesday. But we can make it every day.
1: You can make it every day, eh? But today is, we are thinking about...
0: World Heart Day
1: today. Some more great musica, and then some ads, and then that's us. Here's some Pacific Soul with Mamalua Samoa here on Island Time 531 PI.

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5: Hai a mātou kōpitenga, whakauelohi maha ki kua whanongonongo mai, amunaki ni ke whilewea fō ke aha pungpungi. 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
4: See you tomorrow. God bless you. 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

0: Kia ora na koutou katoa toa, ko tōku ingoa ko Atutahi Pōtaka News, and this is your news. A Salvation Army social policy analyst is urging governments to fix the immediate fundamentals now, or more families will suffer greater hardship further down the line. The social agency is calling on election candidates to focus on practical solutions to the pressing issues facing communities during the 2026 general election campaign. They list food security, housing, cost of living, poverty, welfare and tax, justice reintegration and addiction as key challenges affecting the communities that the army serves. Ana Ika says it's about preventing families from more hardship than what they are currently experiencing.
1: If we don't pay for some of these immediate fundamentals now, we're going to have to pay for it in the future. It'll be at a greater cost and we'll have a lot more families falling into hardship. It's about preventing more families from ending up at the ambulance at the bottom of the cliff. So there's definitely investment that needs to be made in some of the areas that we've highlighted. It'll just be at a greater cost to our society further down the line if we don't address it.
0: A lead claimant in the Māori Health Waitangi Tribunal inquiry says the government is being very, very short-sighted by ruling out a standalone Māori health authority. Lady Tureiti Moxon says Māori continue to face significant health inequities and decisions about how to address them were being made without Māori. She says they've showed time and time again that they have just ignored Māori. Lady Moxon says they have not consulted with us in any which way, lose with iwi, with hapu, or even with claimants. Her comments follow the release of the second part of Hautupua, the Aka Whai Ora Priority Report. A Manurewa dance teacher was pulled on stage at Jason Derulo's Auckland concert and put on the spot to dance in front of thousands of people. Mele Tsai Loa is the director of New Zealand's leading hip-hop and street dance collective, Project Team, and a keen advocate for hip-hop and street dance with a passion for locking and youth. The Tongan dance teacher seized the moment dancing alongside Jason Derulo with a video going viral online.
2: It was epic. I did not know that I was going to be walking on the stage that day, but we had a good time. One of my good friends is actually one of the backup dancers. His name is Roshka, and he offered some tickets for me and my dance crew to come and watch him. And as we were sitting in the audience, he just messaged and said, "Do you want to dance on stage?"
0: The new president of the Pacific Islands News Association wants to strengthen the region's newsrooms. Neville Choi, who is also president of Papua New Guinea's Media Council, says the PNR Secretariat needs greater support, accountability and transparency. He says strengthening the PNR Secretariat is his initial focus.
3: Because the National Media Association should be the contact point for all the media in each of the countries. So those are the two main things. Strengthening in any way we can to strengthen and provide more accountability and transparency to the PNR Secretariat and give them more help and assistance and see what they need.
0: The President and Foreign Affairs Minister for Kiribati says a Pacific COP will highlight the need for climate action. Tanis Maamau reminded leaders attending the UN General Assembly of the value of strengthening the region's capacity to finance climate and disaster resilience. He said they are stronger when working together. The pre-COP31 meeting will be held in Fiji with a leaders' event in Tuvalu next month. The main COP will be held in Antalya, Turkey from November the 9th to the 20th. Australia will serve as the president of negotiations for COP31. And that is your news. For more Pacific news and sports, go to pmn.co.nz. 531
4: weather. Lisa Mbulavanaka, Talo Falava, and welcome to 531. Yeah, it's 4 minutes after 12. I'm Tapuala Malo filling in for Nimai again this afternoon. We've got you right till 3. So let's take a look at our weather. Currently sitting at 15 degrees. Yeah, you would have thought that, you know, it's spring heading into summer. But it still feels like a bit of winter. Yes, because we're expecting overnight low of 10. So it is going to be pretty cold tomorrow night. So it's not looking too promising with more rain later on tonight. I know not much people didn't want to hear that, but hey, it is what it is, and that is your weather. So whatever the weather decides to do, we've got all the music to bring that sunshine back in right here on your first station. It's 531 PI. Yes, welcome back to Pacific Days as we celebrate Vaiaso o Te Ngana Tuvalu, Tuvalu Language Week. Alofa ki tou whakavae, tai te oing, te okinga, tau ilonga, e tau ke te whai malanga. Cherish your foundation, carry your identity along your journey. Coming up in this hour, we have our language news at 12:30, and then later on at 12:40, what's trending with our PMN news journalist Atu Tahi Potaka Jews. And we also got a brand new waiata by from Betty Ann to introduce to you right here on Pacific Days, the station that brings Pacific people together. It's 5:31.

0: Betty Ann with Story to Tell. Tell off a lover. Welcome back to Pacific Days. And there you have it. You've heard the Waiata. It was inspired by the real children childhood immunisation stories of three whānau. Now, their journeys of asking questions and finding support and making decisions for their tamariki. So what's really special is that some of their own words and experiences help shape the lyrics as well. Isn't that amazing? So we'd love to hear your thoughts as well of This Waiata by Betty Ann. As well, you can give us a call in the studio, 0800 000 531. You can flick a text to 531 or you can also hear the stories behind the Waiata. A Story to Tell music video. You can check it out on our Facebook page. Leave a comment on there as well. Or you can also jump into healthnz.govt.nz/story to tell. And that is there. You've heard it right here on your first station. This is
1: Whakalofalahi atu. I'm Tingi Lowness, and you are listening to 531 PI.

0: Alofa ki tau whakawai kai te heongina tau ilonga i tau ke te whaimalanga. Tūvalo, cherish your foundation and carry your identity along your journey.
1: Ta alo whanawa mā lulele, a great song there by Velody Ruthen. All for you. And for the two language week, there is plenty happening around through our Aotearoa. But if you want to know, earlier on this morning, down in Dunedin, the Kainga Tuvalu Otago has a program for primary and intermediate students that ran from 10 a.m. and it's up till 2. And it's all happening. So if you are in Dunedin, you want to go check it out, there you go. 162 North Road, Northeast Valley. It's a really nice way to keep the language alive with the next generation. So for all the whānau down in Dunedin, if you want to know what's happening down there, you go check it out. And you can also have the famous Tuvalu donut. Yeah, ooh, I could see it. They're famous. Out of all donuts, that is the donut that I'm always, because it has that chocolate Nutella inside it. A donut that you beats any donut any day. More about it soon on the show. Coming up next at 12:30, we have our news in the Samoan language, and also coming up very soon, our Atutahi Potaka Jews will be joining me for What's Trending. 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

Almost coming up to 20 minutes to 1 o'clock this afternoon. Manu Lele family, and you've locked in right here. And a quick heads up, an important event happening tomorrow morning right here in South Auckland, Tāmaki Makaurau. So if you're in South Auckland, listen up, because our good friends at Whaeloi Whamili are hosting a closing lap tomorrow, and which is Wednesday the 30th at Barry Curtis Park in Flatbush. So that's Barry Curtis Park in Flatbush, and it's all about supporting youth mental health and wrapping up Youth Lines Walk the Talk campaign. So it's

thanks to Sanitarium and Lunch and Learn with Youth Line at 10 to 12. So plus there's prizes to give away and so much more. So you'll find them next to the playground on Stamcombe Road. So it's open to kids, grandparents, whānau and the wider community. So come on through. Let's show our rangatahi they're not walking alone.

are we going to talk behind her? I hope she's listening. Yeah, I'm going to turn the mic off anyway. But we've got more great music lined up for you in the next 10 minutes. We got From the Stables, Tupac's Finest. But right now, we're going to hear from another latest song, Wishing You Well, and Al Pacific, Wahine Toa, Diamond Langi, 531 PI.

0: featuring X-Men. Me and you, it is 8 minutes to one. Tell of love, fucking love, love, yeah, to welcome to Pacific Days. I'm Tapuala Malo, filling in for Nimai today. Well, before the hour's out, and another heads up on Story to Tell by Betty Ann. Some of the lyrics were inspired by directly by the real words and experiences of whānau featured in the Health New Zealand's childhood immunisation story. So if you want to discover the stories behind the waiata, head into healthnz.govt.nz Story to Tell, or check out the video on our 5 or on Facebook page and our 531 PI Facebook page. I'd love to also comment as well what your thoughts are of the song. Yeah? So let us know what stood out for you. And if you want that story behind the song, you can also check it out once again on our 531 PI Facebook page. Back into the music after the break. We got Lad standing by. Lad PTWA Ukulele featuring Cousin on your 531 PI.
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